0: Top five at five. Top five, what happened to Artisan? Oh, I won't lie. I kind of miss Sean Kingston.
1: Hello.
0: Hey, who's this?
1: Tori.
0: Where are you from?
1: Milton.
0: Tori from Milton. I want you to be a guest DJ, okay?
1: Oh, thank you.
0: Okay, put your best radio voice on. Let's hear it.
1: Song number four, Somebody I Used to Know.
0: And off the air, you were telling me that you're a pretty big goatee fan. What happened to him?
1: Now I know this guy didn't like the thing.
0: Wow, okay. Goatee insider.
2: Number four.

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1: 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Moving 92.5.
0: This is Izzy's Top 5 at 5. We're counting them down right now. Top 5, what happened to artist Goatee? Somebody that you should know. That's a fire song right there.
2: Hey, it's Maria from Renton.
0: Maria, you're going to be one of my guest DJs for this little countdown. Top 5, what happened to artists? I'm talking artists that, I won't lie, kind of fell off.
2: This guy was the king of TikTok back in the day.
0: Who is it?
2: Black Bear.
0: I won't lie, I checked. Black Bear, he's still making music, but it's just not hitting like this song.
2: Hot Girl Bummer.
1: Izzy's Top 5 at 5.
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0: Hey, it's Tessa. I'm from
1: Budgeway.
0: You're checking out Izzy's Top 5 at 5.
1: Yeah, that's right. It's Izzy's Top 5 at 5. We're counting them down right now. Top 5, what happened to artists? And Bozzy? How do you say his name? Bozzy? Mine. This was a banger on TikTok back in the day. It takes me right back to 6th grade.
2: Number 2.

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2: Hey,
1: what up?
2: Who's this? There was this is Rebecca.
1: Rebecca, I have a question.
2: Yeah.
1: Did you, like, make one of the string tin can phones? Is that what we're using right now?
2: Yeah.

Seattle, apparently they are letting me do this again. What's up? It's Jose from Brooke and Jeffrey in the Morning, and I'm talking about the 4th annual Jose and Friends Comedy Show. Yay! That's happening this Wednesday at Club Galaxy at Muckleshoot Casino Resort. It's a free show courtesy of Movin' 925. Doors open at 6:30, so be there when they open to get a seat. Now, I'm bringing some of the funniest people that I know. I'm talking Ashton Buell, Narin Van.

0: absolutely no guarantee that I'm going to behave myself, though. 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
9: 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Mostly sunny, today's high 67, cloudy through the evening, overnight low 51.
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1: Yeah, Taco Tuesday.
0: Oh, or Taco Tuesday.
1: Or I call it Talkie Tuesday so I can talk a lot and no one can shut me up.
0: I thought you were talking about the chips, Talkie for a second. The Talkies?
1: Oh, that too.
0: Could be Talkie Tuesday.
1: A lot to celebrate today.
0: All right, dude, what's going on tomorrow?
1: Jeff's Coffee Shop gave him a new, maybe insulting nickname. Plus, I came this close to getting kicked off of an NFL field at a football game.
0: What, okay, for real?
1: Yeah, you got to hear why tomorrow in a brand new What's On Your Mind at 8:10 on Brooke and Jeffrey in the morning.
0: I'm getting nervous. 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

0: you could be my plus one. We're seeing Malcolm Todd at the Paramount Thursday, October 15th, and we're doing it VIP style. 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
10: 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Mostly sunny, today's high 67, cloudy through the evening, overnight low 51.
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0: Seattle's number one hit music station, Moving 92.5. It's your man Izzy on the radio. Now, this morning, I was drinking my coffee and looking at the newspaper like the average 18-year-old does, and I saw an article about the state of Washington wanting to ban phones from high schools. They wanted to ban the phones. They did that my senior year. And you want to see kids get mad? Yeah, take their phones away from them. Who's this?
1: Cheyenne.
0: Where are you from?
1: Federal Way.
0: I need to get your thoughts on the phone situation. Should they ban phones in school, or should we let the kids have them?
1: No.
0: Even with ChatGPT?
1: Okay, well, that can go, but for emergency purposes, no.
0: I agree with you on the emergency part.
1: But for, like, chat and stuff, yeah.
0: But I won't lie, ChatGPT got me through high school. I have to be honest with you.
1: Yeah, that's fair. It's getting a lot of people through a lot of things.

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1: Hello.
2: Hey, who's this?
1: My name is Jessica.
2: Where are you from?
1: I am actually a preschool teacher in Normandy Park.
2: Oh, okay. So you must have a strong opinion on this.
1: Yeah.
2: What do you think? Are you banning phones or keeping them?
1: Okay, I think they should keep them.
2: Why is that?
1: Because there's too much stupidity in our world. And as a mother, my anxiety goes sky high. And my son, he has the same issue. He has anxiety in school.
2: Yeah.
1: And something happens, they should be able to be readily able to get their phone.
2: I agree with you 100%. Okay, but have you seen any preschoolers bring phones to school?
1: No.
2: Okay, good. I was going to say, that's a bit much if a preschooler is pulling up with the phone.
1: Exactly.

0: this?
1: I just call in to respond to that phone call.
2: Ooh, the phone situation. Okay, what do you think? Should they ban phones in school or keep them?
1: Oh, man, so hear me out. So, like, during classes, they put their phones in there. They keep the keys, you know, switching classes. They get their phones, go into the hall, and then get to the next lockbox. That's why it's good for emergencies and no phone use during class.
2: Wait, so they get their phones in the hallway but not in class?
1: Yeah.
2: Okay. What's your name?
1: John.
2: Where are you from?
1: Tacoma.
2: Josh, I have some exciting news. You're joining my school administration. We're starting one up from scratch.
1: All right.
2: It's called the Izzy School District.
1: Right.

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1: Is that you? Did you just use your name in third person? 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
1: The undesirables? 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
18: 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Mostly sunny, today's high 67, cloudy through the evening, overnight low 51.
19: They say the holy water's watered down, and this town's lost its faith. 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

0: 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Bigfoot and I have a pair of tickets for you to win tomorrow afternoon.
1: I seriously want them. I want them now.
0: Oh, gosh. You think I'd have walked into your room naked or something?

Seattle, apparently they are letting me do this again. What's up? It's Jose for Brooke and Jeffrey in the morning, and I'm talking about the fourth annual Jose and Friends comedy show. Yay! That's happening this Wednesday at Club Galaxy at Muckleshoot Casino Resort. 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Doors open at 6:30, so be there when they open to get a seat. Now, I'm bringing some of the funniest people that I know. I'm talking Ashton Buell, Narin Van.

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20: 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Mostly sunny, today's high 67, cloudy through the evening, overnight low 51.

hate to give the satisfaction asking how you're doing now. 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

92.5, it's Izzy. Every single day, it's getting darker outside earlier, and it's making me sad. All right, I'm headed out of here. Talk to you again tomorrow at 2 p.m. Ashley Z is in.

0: a great show planned for you tomorrow. It's Brooke and Jeffrey in the morning.
1: Yeah, Jeff's Coffee Shop gave him a new and, well, maybe insulting nickname. Don't laugh at him yet.
0: I can't wait to hear it.
1: Plus, I came this close to getting kicked off of the field at an NFL football game.
0: Whoa! 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

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I'm Ashley Z. Dude, I was fighting for my life the beginning part of the day, but I took a nap and now we're moving forward because women are incredible.

Moving 92.5. I'm Ashley Z. Did you see Julia Stiles all excited because she found out SZA put her name in one of her songs, Blind? Says, I ain't no Julia Stiles. This ain't no Last Dance. Way past it. She's like showing her husband all excited. I'm like, yeah.

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1: Hi, it's Deanna Cruz, music curator for Moving 92.5. This one caught my ear since I'm getting married. Let's see if it catches yours. It's Ash with Stop the Wedding.

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I'm like, we're not doing this. I have a maintenance inhaler, and it's been helping a lot until recently I've had to use my rescue inhaler. I'm like, oh.

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26: 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Mostly sunny, today's high 67, cloudy through the evening, overnight low 51.
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I'm Ashley Z. It's amazing how, like, just good you feel when you vacuum your place before you leave. 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

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It's my favorite that Dakota Johnson and Machine Gun Kelly, they are basically confirmed together, but it was also a headline that Megan Fox sent Dakota a warning message about Machine Gun Kelly. I'm that girl, let me find out for myself.

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1: 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It's called

0: you could be my plus one. We're seeing Malcolm Todd at the Paramount Thursday, October 15th, and we're doing it VIP style. 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
10: It might have been Fonzie. I mean, I did like the Fonz, man. I mean,

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I'm Ashley Z. How is October so far? Any traumatic experiences yet? Anything that's going to leave you stronger after the fact is a better way.

102.5. I'm Ashley Z. So yesterday I told you who Malcolm Todd's sister is, right? The guy who sings the song Earrings. Do you remember who she is? Okay, I'm going to play her song next. Test your knowledge.

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16: Amazing.

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5: You could bet that, never gotta sweat that. 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You could bet

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I'm Ashley Z. I re-pierced my belly button last night. I'm like, this is crazy behavior. I had a few glasses of wine. And I'm like, I just want to see if it'll go through. I haven't had like my belly button like actually pierced in years. But hey, once, always.

Smooth at 92.5, Miley Cyrus says that she had people call her a cold bee because once a relationship is done, she's like, you're done. I'm moving on. I'm going to play her next.

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1: Let's go.

Seattle, apparently they are letting me do this again. What's up? It's Jose from Brick and Jeffrey in the Morning, and I'm talking about the 4th annual Jose and Friends Comedy Show. Yay! That's happening this Wednesday at Club Galaxy at Muckleshoot Casino Resort. It's a free show courtesy of Movin' 925. Doors open at 6:30, so be there when they open to get a seat. Now, I'm bringing some of the funniest people that I know. I'm talking Ashton Buell, Narin Van

0: absolutely no guarantee that I'm going to behave myself, though. Come laugh with me and my friends at the free 4th Annual Jose and Friends Comedy Show, October 7th at Club Galaxy at Muckleshoot Casino Resort with Moomin at a 2.5.
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Only 2% have not. 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

Moving 92.5. It's only Tuesday. How's your week going? I listened to a Justin Bieber song I'd never heard before today and cried. That's my update.

Seattle's number one hit music station, Movin' 92.5. Somber is pushing back against people calling him a nepo baby. He's like, I am like the furthest thing. He's like, I respect my parents so much, and that is a literally crazy accusation. I'll play him next. I could be

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Rosé, that was a new trick. 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I can't.

0: weekend, and you could be my plus one. We're seeing Malcolm Todd at the Paramount Thursday, October 15th, and we're doing it VIP style. 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

SZA wrote Julia Stiles into one of her songs called Blind, right? She goes, I ain't no Julia Stiles. This ain't no Last Dance. Julia Stiles is like ecstatic over it. It's moving 92.5 as she should be. I'm still

0: Seattle's number one hit music station, Movin' 92.5. Alex Warren, this song will forever be his true claim to fame.
1: They say the holy water's watered down, and this town's lost its faith. Our colors will fade eventually, so if our time is running out, day after day, we'll make the mundane a masterpiece. Oh my, my love, I take one look at you, you're taking me out.

Seattle, apparently they are letting me do this again. What's up? It's Jose from Brick and Jeffrey in the Morning, and I'm talking about the 4th annual Jose and Friends comedy show. Yay! That's happening this Wednesday at Club Galaxy at Muckleshoot Casino Resort. It's a free show courtesy of Movin' 925. Doors open at 6:30, so be there when they open to get a seat. Now, I'm bringing some of the funniest people that I know. I'm talking Ashton Buell, Narin Van,

0: absolutely no guarantee that I'm going to behave myself, though. Come laugh with me and my friends at the free 4th Annual Jose and Friends Comedy Show, October 7th at Club Galaxy at Muckleshoot Casino Resort with Movin' 92.5.
1: 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JP, what's the inspiration behind Pendergast Law's track record?
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I'm Ashley Z. The amount of times I've literally felt myself fall for a person and just been like, I'm going to get hurt. Here we go. But worth it.

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1: Hi, it's Deanna Cruz, music curator for Move 92.5. This one caught my ear since I'm getting married. Let's see if it catches yours. It's Ash with Stop the Wedding.

0: weekend, and you could be my plus one. We're seeing Malcolm Todd at the Paramount Thursday, October 15th, and we're doing it VIP style. Before the show, we'll get a Q&A with Malcolm, an exclusive acoustic performance, early entry, and you'll score VIP merch. Want in? 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

0: Seattle. Apparently, they are letting me do this again. What's up? It's Jose for Brooke and Jeffrey in the morning, and I'm talking about the fourth annual Jose and Friends comedy show. Yay! That's happening tonight at Club Galaxy at Muckleshoot Casino Resort. It's a free show courtesy of Movin' 925. 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Now, I'm bringing some of the funniest people that I know. I'm talking Ashton Buell, Narin Van, and my boy, Kermit Apio, your headliner. It is one night, one stage, four comedians, and I will be hosting the whole thing. Absolutely no guarantee that I'm going to behave myself, though. 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

0: you could be my plus one. We're seeing Malcolm Todd at the Paramount Thursday, October 15th, and we're doing it VIP style. 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
14: 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Mostly sunny, today's high 68, mostly clear through the evening, overnight low 51.
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0: 92.5, Brooke and Jeffrey in the morning. Second date update.
1: What happens when your expectation of a date doesn't match what actually happens when you meet up?
2: Oh, you're just living in reality.
1: That's not what I mean, Brooke.
2: I'm just saying
1: Nobody's living there. No.
2: Happens every time, doesn't it?
1: No, like, for example, I met up with a person one time nicknamed Oak Tree. And when I actually saw them, definitely not an oak tree.
2: All right, Jeff.
1: More like a sapling.
3: I didn't any of Jeff's stories.
2: I don't want the tree analogy.
3: Yeah.
1: Well, that's just an example to lead into our listener, Vince, because he's saying he's been kind of disappointed in the dates that he's gone on, even though they are happening. And he's hoping that we can help him. So, Vince, man, welcome to the show.
4: Hey, guys. How are you?
2: I thought for sure he was going to ask you about what type of tree you were.
1: we'll get into that later, and I can send you pictures of the entire Arbor catalog. But Vince, I got to say I'm a little bit confused because your email says it's not like the girl's ghosting you.
2: Oh.
1: You just don't like the dates that you two are going on. Can you explain more what that means?
4: Yeah, they're not going the way I thought they would at all.
2: Okay, wait. Like, they, though, means multiple. You've been on more than one date?
4: Yes, you've been on a few, and each one gets weirder and weirder. I feel like I'm in an episode of Twin Peaks.
1: Oh, that's quite a reference, Vince. I'm sure some of our listeners will recognize what you're talking about, but go into the details. Like, what's happening with this woman that you're meeting up with? What's her name?
4: Her name is Jamie.
2: Okay. And do we get to know how you met Jamie, or do we not have time since we have to go through multiple dates here?
4: No. I can tell you really quickly. We met online. We got along. I felt very comfortable with her. We had some great conversations.
2: Right.
1: Okay.
4: And I figured, like, hey, you know, like, for our first date, let's go to Target. You know, we can walk on Target and do a little shopping and then go get dinner.
1: Okay. Wow. That was your idea to do a Target date?
4: No, it was her idea to do a Target date.
1: Okay, that makes a lot more sense.
3: Yeah, it does.
1: Okay.
2: I feel like we've heard of these before where women suggest something like this because they expect the man to pay for their daily groceries.
1: And they deserve to have their groceries paid for, too. You got to add that in.
2: Yes. I don't know that I agree with that.
1: Okay, but what was the expectation?
4: Yeah, going into it, we didn't have any expectation of who's going to pay for what or what to expect.
2: Okay,
1: so what happened?
4: So we get there, we're outside laughing, we're talking, and I go, hey, do you want to go into the Target? And Jamie says to me, hey, I want you to check out my back seat. You should check out my back seat. There's a lot of room back there.
2: Wait, the back seat of the car?
4: Yeah, the back seat of her car.
1: Well, that's kind of forward, the way that you're saying it.
4: Well, I assume that she had got it detailed.
3: If a man said it to me, I'd assume kidnapping, not detailed car.
1: But this is a woman saying it to him.
4: Well, I don't know. Maybe girls think guys like cars and they want to see them. I really didn't know what was going on or what her motive was.
1: Okay.
2: So you go over to the car, right?
4: We go over to the car. I look at it. It is a nice back seat. I can't lie.
1: Hey.
3: All right.
2: Tell him the truth.
1: And that's good.
4: She says to me, get in.
3: Oh.
4: And then she closes the door.
3: Oh, my God.
4: And then she gets in the front seat. And then she just starts driving the car around, like driving me around, like I'm missing. Yeah.
3: Can we go back to my kidnapping allegations now?
2: Are you freaked out?
4: Yeah, a little bit, because I'm like, what's going on? We're supposed to go to Target.
2: And why are you in the back seat and not in the passenger seat if she's going to drive you somewhere?
4: So what happens is we pull up, she gets me out of the car, and then she drives away. Well, we messed around a little bit before that.
3: What?
4: But
3: Wait.
1: Well, what do you mean you messed around?
4: Well, I mean, after like 10 minutes of driving around, we stopped somewhere. She got in the back of me. We fooled around a little bit. And then she kicked me out of the car and left.
1: What the heck?
2: Wait. I can't. You're not in the Target parking lot anymore. You're away from your own vehicle at this point. She abandoned you.
4: I mean, I could get to my car. It wasn't that far away. But like, she did literally just dump me out of the car.
2: And you went out with this woman again.
4: Oh, yeah, we go again. She wants me to meet her up at Great Clips.
2: Great Clips.
1: Oh, you're getting matching haircuts.
2: I don't think they ever go inside any of these businesses,
3: I'm guess
2: Jeff.
3: Not.
1: No?
4: No, we didn't go inside again. The same thing. She pulls me in the back, drives around, goes there. We fool around, then she drives off.
3: So it's just like a car hookup, buddy.
1: So, and your email said that you're really disappointed with how the dates are going. Which part of this is disappointing to you?
4: Well, I mean, I just don't know where she's coming from. And then every time I try to have a conversation with her, like, she just shoves muffins in my mouth.
1: What the? Muffins! I'm sorry, is that a metaphor or a real muffin?
3: Did you
4: no,
3: meet
4: she
3: her?
4: Really...
3: I can't stop. What do you mean, muffins?
1: Where's she getting muffins?
4: She makes them herself.
2: Oh, wow.
4: And she just hands me muffins when she's done with me.
1: Okay, she's okay. She drives you around in the back seat,
2: yes,
1: has her way with you, and then shoves a muffin in your mouth that says, get out.
2: Speechless.
4: Yes.
1: You might be the only man that has a problem with the way that this is going.
3: Now she's ghosting him, I'm guessing, or dude, what?
1: Now she's ghosting you?
4: No, she's not. In fact, she's looking for more dates.
2: Oh.
4: And I'm assuming that it's going to be like the same type of thing, you know?
2: Yeah. But you can only take so many muffins in one month.
4: I want a relationship. I don't want this. Oh.
1: If you want a relationship and something deeper with her, why don't you just tell her that yourself?
2: That's a good point.
1: Like, why do you need us to do that?
4: Because every time I try to talk to her,
3: no,
4: she takes charge of the situation. She wants to meet in person. And then I end up with a muffin in my mouth.
1: Okay. Well, honestly, there could be things worse to be dealing with in a dating situation. Hey. But we're going to attempt to help you when we come back. We will call the muffin lady.
3: I can't wait to meet her.
1: Me too. And we'll try to convince her to go on an actual real date with you.
2: Yes, not to a bakery.
1: And,
3: outside the car.
1: Outside of that back seat with your second.

0: 92.5, Brooke and Jeffrey in the morning. Second date update.
1: If you're just joining us, our listener Vince has told us a very strange story. Excuse you, Alexis. Don't laugh.
2: I honestly can't stop laughing.
1: Don't laugh. This is very serious. I do feel like I need to say this. Is the story more weird, or is Vince's lack of reaction to it the weird part?
2: That he wants more.
3: You mean more in the relationship?
2: Yeah.
1: I don't know. He's treating this whole situation as kind of like a quirky, odd, circumstantial thing, but to us, it's just downright bizarre what's happening, where he meets up with this woman he met online, Jamie. They'll meet up in front of businesses, but never actually go inside them. She just invites him into the back seat of his car, then drives him around, usually to other local parking lots, where they fool around together till she drops him back off at his car with a warm muffin.
3: Is it warm? I don't know if I got that detail, but I like it.
1: I'm picturing a steaming muffin going into his mouth. And Vince, what is the problem that you have with this arrangement exactly?
4: Well, I want something real. And if she doesn't feel the same way, I'm going to walk away.
3: Okay.
1: You're so looking for something deeper with her, an actual relationship.
4: I can't have this conversation with her in person. I tried once, and she just changed the subject. I need your help, guys.
3: Okay, so you guys do talk, which is good. I mean, that's why.
2: I just pictured it like kind of driving in silence and him kind of scared.
4: No, she talks a lot. She drives, you know, we love to discuss things and stuff. So she does talk quite a bit.
3: Okay. I am so curious to hear why she does this.
1: Really, Brooke? Do you actually want to know why? Because I feel like it might be a little frightening what you're about to hear.
5: Yeah, we need no more behind the scenes details on it.
3: Okay, fine.
1: Yeah. Brooke wants to steal tips from this lady on how to put men.
3: I'm just looking for a muffin recipe, Jeff. Okay. Yeah, I don't know what you're here for.
4: She actually gave me the recipe. If you want, I can forward it to you.
1: Oh. We do a second date update for him. He gives a muffin recipe to us.
3: Yep, there it is.
1: We're all going to win. I'm going to dial her number right now. Here we go.
6: Hello?
1: Hey, we're looking to speak with Jamie.
6: This is her.
3: Yeah. We are so excited to talk to you.
1: We're excited because we've heard a little bit about you. We're a radio show, by the way, Brooke and Jeffrey in the morning.
3: Hi, Jamie.
6: Hey. What?
3: Welcome to the show.
6: What is this?
1: Yeah, it's a show. We do a lot of segments on this about dating, including this one called A Second Date Update.
7: Yeah.
6: No, thank you.
3: We
1: do have the right number. Mm-hmm. You're actually the woman we've been trying to reach because one of our listeners named Vince asked us to get a hold of you.
6: Vince?
1: Yeah.
3: Uh-huh.
2: Remember him?
6: Yeah, I know him, but I don't want to talk about this.
3: But wait, you don't even know what we're asking yet.
6: It doesn't matter. I don't want to talk about it.
1: Okay, look, I think we all understand that you wouldn't want to talk about it, but if you actually care about Vince, I feel like you need to give us a little bit of information, or he says that he's ready to basically walk out of your life.
2: Why? Like,
3: doing that right away. They've only hung out twice, Jeff.
1: Well, he
2: so dramatic.
1: Well, yeah, maybe I need to be a little bit dramatic here because he told us about the situation that's going on and he isn't 100% happy with how it's going.
6: He's never told me that.
3: Well, I think he tried to.
2: It's hard
3: but
2: to talk with a muffin.
1: Yeah.
3: You seem to be a very persuasive woman and you have him under some sort of spell. Is that a good way to put it?
1: Well, yeah, Brooke's jealous of your of your magical abilities.
6: I'm flattered. I like him.
3: Okay.
6: Not gonna lie, it makes me kind of sad that he wants to cut ties with me.
3: Oh.
1: Well, he wouldn't want to, but he's saying to us that you guys are planning these dates to do together, but you never actually end up doing the thing you plan.
7: Yeah.
1: Like you mentioned Target, and you never went inside Target.
6: Mm-hmm. Oh, I told you a lot.
3: Yeah, I mean, he did share quite a bit.
1: Yeah, and we're just trying to get the scope of what's going on between you two. So he's confused why after you basically hang out, it sounds like in your car for a little bit, you kind of kick him to the curb.
6: Well, it's kind of an embarrassing reason, and I haven't shared it with him yet.
1: Okay, so you do want to share the reason.
6: Yeah, I want to. I just, it hasn't been the right time, and I don't know how to say it.
1: Well, this actually might be the perfect time for it, because the way that these second date calls work is the other person agrees that they might hear something kind of out there or something embarrassing or weird, and they're okay with it. They give their pre-approval.
6: Okay. Okay, this is the first time I'm saying this, so...
2: Oh,
6: give me anxiety. Sorry, I snort when I'm nervous.
2: That's okay. I snort when I laugh all the time.
6: Yeah.
1: You don't want to tell him what?
6: Okay, I'm banned from these places.
2: What? You're banned from the businesses that you...
6: Yeah. I don't want to get into too much detail. But I've been banned from these places.
2: So why would you ask him to meet you in front of the place then?
1: Yeah.
6: Because it gets me hot and bothered.
2: Oh. What?
7: Oh, wow.
2: Wait, you get turned on by being banned from a great clip?
6: It turns me on to be in close vicinity to these places. You know, it's the thrill. It's the adrenaline.
2: Wow.
6: It's really hot.
2: Okay.
1: Oh.
2: What do
1: okay.
2: you have to do to get banned from a place?
7: How many
2: like
7: places
2: that?
7: Are you banned from?
1: Brooke, are you happy that you asked this now?
2: I did think it was going to be you had a husband or something, and that's why you had to do it in the back of a parking lot.
1: But, okay, so you're purposely taking him places that you're banned from because it gets you going.
6: I've said that already, but it's humiliating.
2: I think you're fine. I think that the problem is you don't do dinner first. I bet that he would be fine if you did the great clips and the Target after you had a real date.
1: In fact, let's hear it directly from Vince, because you don't know this yet, but Vince is on the other line listening to this call waiting to talk to you.
2: Oh, it's like he's been banned.
6: Are you joking? Are you kidding?
2: No.
1: I'm not. Mm-hmm. Vince should still be on the line.
4: Hey, I'm here.
1: Oh, there he is.
4: Yeah. So you get turned on by hooking up in front of a great clip, is what you're saying?
2: She's like, how many times do I have to say it?
7: And Target.
2: It's not the store. It sounds like the being banned is the thing.
1: Yeah.
6: I find that exhilarating, being banned from somewhere.
4: I'm going to guess like it was some type of shoplifting thing for Target, but why were you banned from Great Clips?
6: You don't know shit, man. Okay. So you don't assume anything from any store.
1: Okay.
4: Okay.
2: This is that take charge attitude.
1: But Vince, it must feel good that she wants to bring you to all these places that get her feeling the way she feels.
2: That's your spin?
4: Yeah, but like, I don't know. What if she like punched the manager and he comes out to get lunch and he sees us making out in the back seat?
7: That is a wild assumption.
6: That's why I drive away.
2: Oh, okay. There you go. See, she's protecting you.
1: Yeah. She's thought this through.
2: The one piece that's missing for me right now is the muffins.
7: Thank you for asking.
2: Why do you do the muffins?
6: He does a little something for me. I give him a little muffin on the way out.
2: Okay. But I think we're getting too far away from what Vince's goal is, and that's to have a deeper relationship with you, right?
1: Yeah.
6: What do you mean farther away? You asked about the muffin.
1: Yeah, Brooke.
2: This is a valid point. You're right. I'm trying to steer myself back.
1: Brooke is right. The reason that we do this call is to try and see if there could be a deeper connection, another date where Vince is hoping to actually do an activity with you.
4: Can we go to like a restaurant or a store that you're not banned at and hang out there?
2: What?
6: But it won't turn me on.
4: Uh-huh. Yeah, but why do you have to be constantly turned? Like, why can't we just like go shopping?
6: Why can't I be constantly turned on, Vince?
4: Am I just like a body to you? Is that what this is?
2: Vince.
6: I don't give my muffins to anybody.
2: Okay.
1: Oh, just Vince's body.
2: She sees something in you.
1: Okay.
2: I think that was a compliment.
4: I don't know exactly what she sees. I'm even more confused now than before I called you guys.
1: Not sure why you would turn this down.
7: You could go to dinner and then get banned while you're there. And then turn it into a future hotspot.
2: There you go, Alexis.
4: I'm not into that. I don't want to get banned or get in trouble with the law. I've done some things in my past as well.
2: Oh, I thought it was because you were a goody two-shoes, but apparently not.
6: Do you know how turned on that made me when you just said that, Ben?
2: Okay. I think we need to get off the phone, Jeff. Let's
1: I know.
2: Go.
1: It might take our producer a little while to go through all of our gift cards and find one that you're both allowed to be near.
4: Okay.
2: Oh, Vince is fine with that.
7: He's fine.
1: Vince is checked off. He's ready for his next muffin. Jamie, is that cool with you?
6: More than cool.
2: Oh.
1: Oh. Okay.
2: Wow. I feel like this is one that I'm not going to need an update from you, too.
1: No. Not even if they go to Chuck E. Cheese?
2: I don't think so.
6: Oh. I can't go there either.
2: Yeah, that's so shocking.
0: Wow. Moving 92.5, Brooke and Jeffrey in the morning.

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0: Good morning, Sunshine Squad. I am Jeff.
1: Wow.
0: And this is Brooke and Jeffrey in the morning.
1: Sunshine Squad.
2: Guys, you're my giggle gang.
1: I like it. Okay.
0: And we live in a miraculous time, don't we?
3: Mm-hmm.
0: Our houses are.
1: Time.
0: Yeah. I mean, but there's some pretty cool stuff happening. Our houses are cleaned by tiny robots that can't get around a chair leg.
1: If you can afford the house.
0: Your smartwatch can alert you when you're stressed, which causes you to get more stressed about your level of stress.
2: That's why I don't buy the watch.
1: Oh, and it lets you know that you didn't sleep at all last night.
0: Yeah. And then there's the city of Houston. They're one of the first places to enjoy Walmart's new drone delivery program. Which is part of the race right now between e-commerce companies trying to deliver products to consumers as fast as possible.
1: It'd be so annoying.
2: Yes. So loud.
1: Yeah.
0: Well, there's a group of dads there who noticed this. One of them is Nathan Edwards. And he's on a group chat with about 8 other dads in his neighborhood. And he figured out how to drone Walmart products over to somebody else's backyard.
2: Why?
1: Wait, just, stuff from your house over to their house?
0: No, order something from Walmart delivered to somebody else.
1: But
0: so in just 25 minutes, he was able to send a raw potato to one of the other dads in his group for just 82 cents.
1: I see.
2: I thought you'd say dollars.
1: I see. He just wants to use the drones as pranks.
0: And
2: that's kinda cool.
0: 4 hours later, there were 20 potatoes stacked up in the backyard of his friend Will. And at that point, the potato wars were on.
1: Yes.
2: Oh, boy.
1: See, isn't technology helpful?
0: Yeah,
2: we're immediately playing with it.
4: The neighbor's not even home.
1: Yeah. You just have to throw a potato into somebody's yard.
0: Dads were flooding the Walmart app, sending potatoes all over the neighborhood. And this is what I mean by we live in a miraculous time. Just drones delivering prank food products all over Houston suburbs. So Walmart hasn't publicly commented on the story, but you can assume they're really happy about the potato wars.
1: Potato sales are through the roof.
0: But it just brings more attention to their drone delivery program. So that is what's going on in the world today.
2: Okay.
0: Peak society. What's going on in our next? We're shocking them, of course, for the shock collar question of the day. We don't have a drone to do it yet. We're going to do it the old-fashioned way with Digital Jake.
2: Yay.
5: On this day in 2008, the streaming service Spotify officially launched.
1: Wow.
2: Wait, what year? 2008?
5: Yes.
2: Oh, my goodness.
5: Finally giving us an easier way to listen to any song we want without giving the artist any money.
1: Hey! Yeah, then you can pay for it, but you still have to listen to ads and podcasts like ours. People complain because they don't understand why.
2: Oh, yeah.
5: Let go of my wrist, Brooke. And now, 18 years later, Spotify knows us better than our own families do. Your mom thinks you're into hip-hop, but Spotify knows you listen to Party in the USA 16 times last Tuesday alone. That's why today we're celebrating the app that's turning our weird music taste into incriminating data with a special Supreme Stream edition of Plenty of 20. This is how it's going to work. You say a number 1 through 20. I'll give you a question about how people are using the popular music streaming app. Just answer correctly, and you can keep playing my game.
2: Cool.
5: We'll start with the woman whose favorite Spotify playlist is called Kids Bop After Dark. That's Alexis.
2: They may say frick on that one.
1: How is there a parental warning on it?
3: 9.
5: Alexis, Spotify's been around since 2008, like I said, and it's the second most streamed song of all time is Ed Sheeran's Shape of You, with more than 5 billion streams. So what song is sitting at number 1 with more than 5.5 billion streams?
2: Oh, this is so hard.
5: Give you a hint, Alexis. It came out in 2019.
3: I can't even believe Shape of You is that much.
2: I know.
3: I'm like, that makes me think the number 1 isn't actually number 1. It's
0: it's the Kids Bop Shape of You.
5: I have a second hint if you need it, Alexis.
3: Please.
5: This artist has performed at the Super Bowl.
2: Bruno Mars one?
1: See, I was thinking The Weeknd.
2: Maybe
3: the one from the TikTok video, Blinding Lights. That does play all the time. It's so annoying. I hate that song. Blinding Lights by The Weeknd.
0: Everyone's favorite song, Blinding Lights.
5: I'll take Blinding Lights. I hate that song. That's correct, Alexis. All right, Brooke.
1: 15.
5: Spotify once analyzed the music people listened to while getting ready for a date and found that women and men were equally using the service in the background while they were doing their thing.
1: Yeah, you gotta feel good, man.
5: One gender was more more likely to listen to slower, relaxing music, while the other was more likely to listen to lively, upbeat songs. Mm-hmm. Which one did guys listen to? And same with the ladies.
3: Oh, I think this is really easy. I think the guys are going to listen to the slower, mellow stuff because they like to like get into a groove.
5: I never have to get into a groove. I'm always in the groove.
2: Okay. I am the groove.
1: Where women have to be like, okay, I swear I'm excited about this. I got to get pumped up.
3: You got to listen to a song.
2: Sound.
1: If I trick my brain, I'll actually enjoy this. So I think women are upbeat, men are slow and moody.
5: I'll take it. I'm sorry, it's the opposite, though.
3: Really?
5: According to the analysis, ladies listen to the slower music, guys listen to the more lively music.
1: Oh, maybe that's why men are coming in too hot on those dates, you know?
5: Chill out, everybody.
2: Yeah. What's up? I've been listening to party rock for 3 hours.
5: We're talking Spotify stats. For the anniversary of Spotify, and Jose, it's your turn. 9 and 15 are off the board.
2: Let's go number 5.
5: Okay. Spotify has more than 100 million songs, but there's one type of audio people have been using the service for that technically isn't music at all. Spotify has discovered millions of people listening to recordings of what unusual thing to help them sleep.
3: Oh. Is it A?
2: Have options. Go ahead.
5: I do. Is it A, a chorus of zippers? B, a wobbly washing machine? C, a group of hair dryers?
2: Weird.
5: Or D, someone whispering the alphabet?
2: Zippers would not get you to bed.
0: That's our going out before a date.
2: Subliminal. Mm-hmm. Washing machine, weirdly, I almost could see because it'd be like, boom, boom, boom, boom, boom.
0: And then you need the wobbly leg in the back that's like, doom, doom, doom.
2: Like, if you can just fall asleep to a constant, hair dryers would be like white noise.
1: Yeah, that's true.
3: I like the sound of a hair dryer.
2: Oh my gosh, that's got to be it. I'm going to go see hair dryers.
5: Let's see if that's right.
2: It is. I had no idea.
5: There are Spotify tracks of hair dryers with millions of streams.
2: Weird. Oh,
1: that's why you fall asleep in the middle of drying your hair.
2: In the morning?
1: So peaceful.
5: Yeah. Jeffrey, it's your turn. 9, 15, and 5 are off the board.
4: I'll go 6.
5: Taylor Swift is the most streamed artist in Spotify history with more than 130 billion streams. Who's sitting at number 2 with 118 billion? Is it Drake?
2: Yep.
5: Bad Bunny?
2: Mm-hmm. Ooh.
5: Adele? Uh-huh. Or a member of the Black Eyed Peas, Taboo's first and only solo album?
4: His one solo album has 118 billion?
2: Yes. Apple the app is so jealous.
4: I could see it. That's why he wouldn't give Brooke an interview at Disneyland.
1: No, he was the only one that did.
4: Oh.
2: Makes even better.
1: Which is why he got so many.
4: He blew up because of Brooke's interview. I'm still going to go just for modern appeal, Bad Bunny.
5: Jeffrey says solid. Bad Bunny. He's correct. That means Brooke, the only person got hers wrong, lost today's Plenty of 20.
4: So Brooke is going to be getting shocked, and somebody wanted to hear her sing fittingly Ordinary. So there you go, Brooke, your anthem.
5: Kind of mean.
2: Oh, by Alex Warren.
1: This song is Ordinary.
3: You're taking me out of the ordinary.
2: Oh,
3: wow. Why are you laying me down?
2: Bam!
3: We're dead and buried.
2: Sorry, you know, the song is very loud.
4: Yeah, oh, man.
1: I do not like this song.
4: Oh, if Taboo sang it, though, it would slap
1: like
4: so
1: it.
4: Hard.
1: Yeah,
4: that was your shock collar question of the day. Phone tap's coming up in just a few minutes.
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16: 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Mostly sunny, today's high 68, mostly clear through the evening, overnight low 51.
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1: Seafood and steak. It's Trisha. How may I help?
2: I need to speak to someone about the emotional distress your salad caused me.
1: Oh. I'm sorry?
2: Did you hear me? My name is Mindy Marie Claiborne, and I was at your establishment the other night, and my experience was so poor, I demand a full refund.
1: Okay. Ms. Claiborne, I'm so sorry. Give me just a moment.
2: Let me ask you this. Are you the manager? Are you the manager?
1: I'm not the manager. She's not in right now, but I am the, acting manager here.
2: Okay, well, then you're going to have to answer some questions, because I've been going there for 8 years, and this was the first time my bread basket only had 4 pieces. 4! Did you hear me? So I need to know what changed.
1: Okay. Huh? Okay, so I completely understand, and I am going to help you deal with this, but I'm definitely going to make it right for you. I honestly do not know how many pieces of bread comes in the bread basket.
2: Oh, good God, who's that?
1: Ma'am, do you need to call us back?
2: Oh, no, you're not getting off the hook that easily. Nice try. Just hold your freaking pants up!
1: Are you okay?
2: Listen, I'm going to get the door, and you deal with my assistant.
1: Excuse me, your assistant?
3: Hello, I am Mindy's assistant, AI Karen.
1: What?
3: I'm just curious. Your menu says hand-cut fries. I just want to know, whose hands?
1: What? What is happening right now?
3: I am an AI Karen programmed to complain on behalf of my human counterpart, Mindy Marie Claiborne.
1: Okay. Oh my goodness, I don't even know what to say to this.
3: Mindy ordered her steak medium, and it came back medium. Explain the difference.
1: Medium? I don't know.
3: My name is AI Karen, and I demand answers.
1: Is she coming back to the phone? What is happening?
3: Mindy says the table next to us got their food before we did. And they arrived 2 minutes after us. She timed it.
1: Can you please tell Miss Mindy to call me back?
2: Hello, this is Mindy Marie Claiborne, and I am back from getting the door.
1: Okay, great. So, yes, you had your robot person to come on.
2: That's AI Karen.
1: Right. So, I was just telling AI Karen that, you know, there seems to be more than one complaint.
2: Obviously.
1: So, if you want to email us, you can do that.
2: You know what? Your menu says world famous nachos, but I've been to 3 countries and not one has mentioned them.
1: Ma'am, I'm sorry. So, I know you're upset. I know your AI Karen's upset as well, but is that a complaint or is it like a fun fact?
2: So you're being smart with me.
1: Is that how you want to take this?
2: Is that the road you want to go down? The path you choose?
1: Ma'am, I just don't know how to answer you.
2: Get her, Karen!
3: Mindy asked for her beverage with light ice, and she clearly received medium ice.
1: Oh my goodness.
3: Is this the level of incompetence your restaurant operates on?
1: No, it's not.
3: Also, at points in the night, the music was too loud and also at some points too quiet.
2: Tell her!
1: Okay.
2: Tell her!
1: Ma'am, this is pretty ridiculous. I mean, you're calling us complaining.
2: Especially when we're doing prank phone calls like this. Mm. We can't have that tone.
1: Wait, what?
3: You heard her. Mindy Marie Claiborne demands you laugh at her prank phone call.
2: That's right.
3: So deal with it.
1: Wait, what is she saying? What is happening?
2: She's saying it's a phone tap. This is actually Brooke from Brooke and Jeffrey in the Morning, and your manager, Bianca, set you up.
1: Oh, my God.
2: I feel so bad.
1: When you told me that you received medium ice instead of light ice, I was like, oh, my Lord.
2: I think we're both lucky that AI Karen isn't real.
3: I could be real if you let me and gave me a bob haircut.
2: Oh, don't you dare steal my look.
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0: Nothing relaxes me like lighting some candles and soaking in a bath of warm, melted movie theater butter and turning on Brooke and Jeffrey's podcast.
1: Why am I just glad it's not hard and cold?
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0: It's Brooke and Jeffrey in the morning. And are you a glass half full type of person?
1: Oh.
2: Well, it depends on the day.
0: If so, please allow us to knock that glass over for you during a brand new shattered glass edition of What's On Your Mind.
1: We're the break the glass type of people.
0: Yeah. What do you have to be so optimistic about? Because we're going to go around the room and find out all the totally positive things that each member of the show has been thinking about lately. Starting with Brooke. What's on your mind?
1: Well, you guys may remember, I think it's been 2 years now, where my daughter entered a contest with our MLB team, our baseball team.
3: Oh, yeah.
1: And I just threw her name in. I used an old Hotmail account that the kids club thing is attached to because I use that for all of my promotional things. Just a little hack, have that side email so you don't have to get it on their real inbox.
0: And other stuff you don't want out in the public. Sure. Okay.
1: So she got chosen, and the shortstop for our team came to our house to tell her.
3: Yes.
1: It was like this huge deal.
2: Yeah, very jealous.
1: Made a crazy impact on our life. Well, fast forward to present day.
2: Yeah.
1: The same MLB team has a art contest for the kids club.
2: A drawing?
1: Yeah. So my son spends 3 days making a drawing, and he enters it online, right? Same Hotmail account that I used to put it in.
0: Okay.
2: Oh, you should have done a new one. They're going to know that you already won before.
1: He won!
3: Hey!
1: Yes!
0: You don't say.
2: Okay, this is getting sketchy.
1: I'm feeling guilty at this point that my children are winning these things.
0: Yeah. But you don't feel guilty about putting the 10 $100 bills inside of the envelope when you submit them.
2: It was macrame hundreds.
0: Interesting.
1: So this time he gets 4 tickets to the game. We go to the very last game of the season.
0: Wow.
1: Which is amazing.
2: Yeah.
1: Then he gets a $400 gift card to spend in the pro shop.
2: For the team?
1: Yes, for the team shop.
2: That's amazing.
1: So I'm just asking if other people have kids that are fans of baseball, if they could start entering these contests.
0: You feel
1: so
0: guilty?
1: So I don't have to feel so bad about my children winning them. They need more competition.
3: Maybe it's because your kids are the only ones not allowed to have phones, so they have a lot of free time.
1: They're
2: really
1: super bored.
0: Good point.
1: Yeah, they don't post about it on social media. No. They don't even text their friends about
3: chaos.
1: It.
3: Because
0: they can't.
2: Her other emails are publicized.
0: Yeah. Well, that's amazing. Jose, what's been on your mind?
2: Well, speaking of sports, I recently got blessed with an opportunity to go on the field before an NFL game.
1: Did you enter an art contest?
2: No, I did not. I got very lucky, and I'm there with my best friend for warm-ups.
1: Yeah.
2: And the NFL people, they tell you like exactly where to stand.
1: Oh,
2: it's
1: yeah.
2: all roped off.
1: Mm-hmm.
2: And they literally snuck us in next to like 50 military members who are all there to do the flag on the field.
1: Oh,
2: you know how they all hold it? There's like a bunch of them.
1: Yeah.
2: So it's, imagine 50 people, white hats, white gloves, very formal, and then just me and my bro like, so out of place, okay? At one point, the NFL referees, like the actual referees, they walk up and they start going down the line and they're fist bumping all the military guys, go, hey, thank you so much for your service.
1: Yeah.

0: Yeah.
1: Blah, blah, blah. Mm. Coming down the line, they were coming to me.
2: Yeah.
1: I'm like, I'm going to fist bump NFL referee.
2: Okay.
1: And he skips me.
3: What?
1: And I'm like, what the heck?
4: He didn't say thank you for your service?
1: No, not at all. I was like, well, okay, I guess. So he walks away, and after he's gone, as a joke, I say to the boys, look, I know you guys serve our country and all, but I do prank phone calls on the radio. And I get the biggest laugh. Actually are like, that is so funny because I'm so dumb. Good.
0: I'm glad it was funny. I thought it was going to be one of those break room moments.
1: No.
0: Again.
1: No, they were all cracking up. And actually, it turns out a lot of them were fans and listened. So they're like, oh, by the way.
0: That's awesome.
1: So it turned out great. Other than the fact I didn't get a fist bump from an NFL referee.
0: And you didn't spill any ketchup or mustard from your hot dogs on anyone's uniform.
1: No, not at all. It was a successful day. And I didn't get kicked out.
2: Well, Alexis, what's been on your mind?
4: So the other day I was listening to a podcast interview with Matt Damon. Okay.
0: Oh,
4: I love celebrity pods.
0: Okay.
4: And he's talking about Good Will Hunting.
0: Yeah.
4: And I was like, iconic movie. I've never seen it.
0: Oh,
4: I'm going to watch it.
1: Yeah.
4: So I'm sitting there. I'm going to watch it. And I'm like kind of dreading it. The reason I've put it off all these years is because I'm like, I'm being so for real. I don't like hunting movies. Yeah. And it's going to be really long.
2: Yeah.
1: And I thought you'd say I don't like math.
4: What hunting movie have you seen?
2: Bleeding heart for animals.
4: I was trying to think of like DiCaprio and The Revenant, like that type of thing. I don't even know if that's hunting. I just know there's a bear.
1: Well, I don't like Goodwill.
4: Yeah. No. And I thought it was a hunting movie.
1: That is so funny.
4: Because I've seen the cover photo and I've seen the trees behind them. I didn't notice the bench they're sitting on. But like the outdoors. So I was like, okay. Anyway.
1: Robin Williams with a beard too, right?
0: Mini Driver's the deer.
4: Yes. And so, yeah, I start watching it, and then that's when I'm getting all the pop culture references now. I'm like, young Ben Affleck and Matt Damon, they're besties.
1: Yeah.
0: They wrote it together.
4: Yeah. And then the how about them apples quote.
0: Yeah.
4: I'm like, yes. And then, 30 minutes in, it gets to where he says his name is Will Hunting. My life was changed. I was sitting there, and I was like, oh, my God, he's not going into the woods. It's this. Anyways, way better than I ever could have imagined.
1: It was a good movie.
4: Yes, it was so great.
1: Awesome.
4: So anybody else who hasn't been watching it because of that, not a hunting movie.
0: Why aren't these Boston guys wearing more camouflage?
4: I was waiting for it.
2: Jeez.
0: Oh, Jeffrey, what's on your mind?
2: Well, you know how if you go to a restaurant or a coffee shop enough, the employees will start to recognize you as a regular.
4: Yeah, that's like gold.
0: Yeah,
1: it's a compliment.
0: They want you to know.
2: Well, I guess that happened to me, not in the way that I wanted. At the Starbucks drive-thru down the road.
0: Okay.
2: Because I stop in there almost every morning now on my way into the office. And the other day, as I rolled up to the window, the worker lady, who's a woman probably in her 50s, she hands me my order and she says, oh my gosh, I was just telling everyone how you're our most basic customer.
4: Basic? You?
2: Basic.
0: Oh my God, are you a mocha guy? What are you doing?
2: I know what she meant is because my order's never complicated. I just get a pastry. Yeah.
0: You don't order a coffee?
2: It's where I just get food on the way into work.
1: Coffee shops have good bakeries usually.
0: That's interesting.
2: But then all the other employees working are like, oh, what? He's here? And they all start crowding around the window, three women, to get a glimpse of Mr. Basic.
0: Yeah. The pastry guy.
2: And I don't think they meant it in a mean way. I think they meant it like a compliment, like I'm the easiest customer they have the entire morning.
1: Like, if you ever see this guy, be grateful.
0: Is it the same pastry you order? Do you ever mix it up?
2: I do either a cheese Danish or a ham and Swiss croissant.
1: Mr. Basic, hold the Swiss.
4: Yeah.
1: Just a hammy.
2: But at Starbucks, they don't know me as the guy on the radio.
0: No.
2: They know me as Mr. Basic.
0: Yeah.
2: What a strange, weird guy.
1: Hey, Mr. Basic, want a water?
0: Yeah.
1: Switch it up today.
2: That's crazy. But that's what's been on our minds. You can text in to 78592 and tell us what's been on yours. It's Brooke and Jeffrey in the morning.

0: Getting a lot of texts in to 78592 from our listeners telling us what's been on their minds.
1: Yeah.
0: We just shared what was on ours. It's Brooke and Jeffrey in the morning. And this text says, I love your guys' show. Aww. It's the reason I wake up happy.
1: That's so nice.
2: Wow. That's a huge compliment.
0: Xanax and whiskey is the reason that I wake up happy. But whatever works for you, go for it.
2: Wait, I thought that's why you go to bed happy.
1: Not a good combination, Jeffrey.
0: It could be all the things.
2: So they're two downers.
0: Another text says, you're my favorite, Alexis. You need more airtime so your fans can hear you.
3: Nice. Well, I'm here. I'm just not talking. But I'm on there breathing silently. Yeah,
2: she has the opportunity.
3: Yeah, I'm here.
0: Well, let's give the listeners what they want.
2: Oh. Yeah.
0: 10 uninterrupted seconds of pure Alexis talking. No. Let's get the timer going.
3: I have nothing to say.
0: And go.
2: Tell them why you're here.
3: Well, thank you, listener, who said that.
2: Not all of them. Just
3: I wish
2: one.
3: I had something to say.
1: Mm-hmm.
3: You again.
1: Yeah.
3: Oh.
0: Wow.
1: Oh, you're so disappointed. Oh. Yeah. Your 10 seconds.
0: I could listen to 5 whole minutes of that. For sure. Another text says, what's on my mind? I have a huge crush on Brooke.
3: Oh.
0: It was love at first, Jack in the Box decathlon.
3: Oh.
0: Brooke, if you ever end up back on the market and you're interested in a 33-year-old Massachusetts 7, then hit me up.
1: A Massachusetts 7.
2: Wow.
0: What do you think, Brooke?
1: Hey, that's pretty good from where I'm from.
2: For you.
1: I'm like an Idaho 5, so we're equal.
0: We have a hot crew here on this show.
2: Yeah.
0: And you can hear us do our thing with Laser Stories coming up right after this.

0: It's the radio segment that's making brushing time family time with the new Colgate Quad Bristle. A 3-foot long toothbrush with four heads on it. Yes. So the whole family can brush simultaneously.
1: Oh, what about the height difference? That's going to be...
2: You'll work it out.
0: Yeah, get a stool. 4 out of 5 dentists say, wait, what? With Laser Stories, the segment where we read weird news stories around the globe just like everyone else does, except we've got a laser.
3: Yeah.
0: And those other bristle buddies just don't. This first laser story is out of Georgia.
2: Ooh.
0: A 26-year-old man named Abdul Rashid was at a Red Lobster with his date.
2: Mm.
0: And when the bill came, he looked at the final total, $63.77.
2: Okay. I mean... It's expensive, but not crazy crazy.
0: Mm-hmm. Well, at that point, instead of taking out his wallet and paying for the meal, he leaned over to his date, Shailene, whom he had just met on Tinder a few hours ago, and whispered in her ear, quote, follow my lead.
2: Oh, no.
0: He then fell to the ground and proceeded to fake a medical emergency.
3: Hey. Oh, my God.
2: I'm allergic to shellfish. I forgot.
3: Oh.
0: Well, Shailene was confused. And just sat at the table eating the rest of her dinner.
2: That is amazing.
3: And he's like flopping on the ground.
2: Dude, unbothered.
0: But other patrons and restaurant employees were concerned, so they called 911. Mm. And a little
2: while she's just rolling her eyes.
0: Can I get some more Coke, please?
2: Yeah.
0: A little while later, Abdul was checked over by first responders and was deemed to be totally fine.
2: He's like, what?
3: Nothing happened.
0: But there were suspicions, and upon further investigation, his failed plot was uncovered, so he's now facing charges of theft of services and making an unlawful 911 call.
2: Yeah, I'm sure Shailene ratted him out right away.
4: Yeah.
2: You know?
3: She's like, he just doesn't want to pay.
2: Yeah.
0: Sounds like
2: she's got no loyalty to him.
0: It sounds like he's still in jail, and his bond is set at $3,000.
3: Oh, quick, have a medical emergency.
2: Yeah, that'll work.
0: We'll see what his plan is. We don't know.
3: Oh,
0: as for Shailene, she says she's just happy she didn't have to pay for the meal.
3: She still has to pay.
2: Yeah.
0: Let's go to your next laser story out of North Carolina. The other day, two officers on patrol had to do a double take when they saw a very unusual vehicle driving down a city street. Because the two men were behind the wheel of a driving couch. I should say, technically, it was a love seat. And according to one witness, the occupants looked way too comfortable.
2: But how could you not be?
3: You're on a couch.
0: And the officers thought so, too. So they flipped on their lights and pulled the couch over to the side of the road.
2: Don't have to roll down your window, I guess.
3: Yeah. Oh, they're on scooters.
0: I'm showing a photo
3: to the couch is on the show. That's actually funnier.
0: According to the report, the two men had attached the couch on top of two electric rideshare scooters.
2: Oh, my God.
0: And were taking their unique invention out for a spin.
5: Wow, wow,
2: I see people who live in New York do this a lot because it's easier than putting new furniture on the subway. Like, you take it to when you move places.
3: Oh, that's interesting.
0: Now, the drivers were ticketed but not arrested, as it wasn't even clear if a driver's license was required to operate that type of vehicle.
3: Yeah, because it has to go a certain mile per hour for you.
2: Yeah, but I bet they weren't wearing helmets.
3: Not very safe. That's illegal
0: but
3: if it's a car.
0: The cops did take time to post a picture of the love seat, along with the caption, ask yourself, should this be on a road with actual cars?
3: Go!
2: Yes.
3: No is the answer.
2: I mean, they wanted to give it a test drive. I know those cops did.
4: Yeah.
0: Well, the couch car was disassembled, and the men's Lime scooter membership was suspended.
2: Oh, ouch.
0: That's going to be rough.
2: Yeah.
0: This next laser story is out of spooky season.
2: Fun.
0: If you're going to dress up for Halloween this year, you should start thinking about what you're going to do now.
2: Yes.
0: Because you may not be able to pull off your usual sexy TSA agent look again this year.
2: Mm-mm-mm. And how could you do a TSA look that wasn't sexy, though, Jeff, is the question.
3: I mean, come on. You have the metal detector?
2: Yeah.
3: Well, let me wand you.
0: And it's not because you're getting too old or because TSA agents have become a protected species. It's because, according to seasonal holiday experts, sexy costumes are out this year.
3: Dude, funny costumes are always the best. Especially like when a hot girl can dress up like an old guy or something. It's
2: though,
3: so funny.
2: That one year that I was a sexy blood clot, that was pretty fun.
0: Well, a new survey asked people for the most overdone costumes, and the number one most popular answer was the sexy version of anything.
2: Oh,
3: I was going to say nurse.
2: Okay. I was going to say Harley Quinn.
3: Oh, my gosh. Yeah. Harley Quinn is so overplayed.
0: Sexy, whatever you want, 49% agree.
3: Yeah.
0: The runner-up was pirate costumes. People are sick of seeing those. 25% of people said they're the most played out, and 22% said Joker costumes should be retired. Others receiving votes included cowboys and cowgirls, Harley Quinn, hippies, minions, mimes, and minions. Where's Waldo?
2: Mimes.
3: Dude, I've seen the Lorax like a lot of people.
2: Yeah,
3: do.
2: That one is.
3: Doing
2: yeah.
3: It. It's so funny.
2: That one's everywhere.
3: I love it.
0: And actually, adults are souring on dressing up altogether.
2: What?
0: Only 24% say they plan to dress up for Halloween this year.
2: Dude, find some joy. So have some fun, adults.
0: It's down from 28% of people who dressed up last year.
2: It should be more. It's a Saturday this year.
3: Yeah, this year you're right. It's lit.
2: Yes.
3: It's super lit.
0: Let's go to your final laser story out of the Love Lab. Reality shows like to shake things up every once in a while just so viewers won't lose interest.
2: Mm-hmm.
0: And with that in mind, the producers of The Bachelor are going to try something that they haven't done in years.
2: What's that? Mm-hmm.
0: Searching for a bachelor who's actually looking for love?
4: I'm in love, I'm in love, and I don't care who knows it.
3: Okay. New angle.
2: Yeah,
0: we all get the irony. A source says, quote, they want someone who's serious about looking for the one and not just in it to be an influencer like the last 3 or 4 or 1,000 guys.
3: I mean, you gain recognition, you get a million followers, and you just... That's your job now. You can just
2: but then you have to find all the contestants that also want love. Like, this is a bigger challenge than they realize.
5: I think they realize the show's kind of over. And they're
0: No word if that'll also apply to the women, but the source did say that the producers reached out to a 36-year-old guy who was named Sexiest Doctor Alive by People magazine.
2: Yeah. The Sexiest Doctor Alive can't find a mate?
0: His
3: or
0: name
3: he just
0: is,
3: cheated on every girl and they all break up.
2: Oh my God,
3: him.
2: He's so cute.
0: His name's Dr. Mike Vachar. And he gives online medical advice.
3: Oh.
2: And so he's already an influencer.
0: Has millions of social media followers.
3: Already.
0: So good job, Bachelor producers.
2: Bachelor.
0: Going away from the influencer angle. You did it for almost 5 whole seconds. Congrats. As for this guy, he'd be perfect for The Bachelor. I mean, he's already dated half the shoe aisle, so you know he's in it for the real thing. And that means Laser Stories has come to an end for the day. We'll do it again, same time, on Friday.

Seattle, apparently they are letting me do this again. What's up? It's Jose for Brick and Jeffrey in the morning, and I'm talking about the fourth annual Jose and Friends comedy show. Yay! That's happening tonight at Club Galaxy at Muckleshoot Casino Resort. It's a free show courtesy of Movin' 925. Doors open at 6:30, so be there when they open to get a seat. Now, I'm bringing some of the funniest people that I know. I'm talking Ashton Buell, Narin.

0: saying. Absolutely no guarantee that I'm going to behave myself, though. 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Usually when something sounds way too good to be true, it is. What's up? It's Jose for Brooke and Jeffrey in the Morning. 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
18: 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Mostly sunny, today's high 68, mostly clear through the evening, overnight low 51.
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1: Oh God.
0: Especially with modern technology.
1: Oh, man.
0: But even if you're extra careful and you delete all the texts and erase all of your search history and you cover up all of the webcams on your smart fridge and your Roomba, you still can't cover up the human person who knows the truth.
1: That's right.
0: I'm just saying, sometimes the thing that blows up a lie isn't technology. It's another human being with the receipts.
1: Hey.
0: And that describes our listeners who are ready to share their stories of how they caught a cheater in a brand new Busted coming up at 7:10. Baby, can't you see?

0: Jeffrey in the morning.
1: Sneaky husbands.
0: Two-timing wives.
1: Bad boyfriends.
0: And even worse, girlfriends.
1: They thought they could get away with it.
0: But now, they're about to get busted.
2: You ever see your partner's phone light up at 1:30 in the morning and think, aw, somebody texted them. That is so sweet.
3: Yes.
4: Someone's really cared to text them this time.
3: That's so nice they're thinking of that.
2: And nothing nefarious crosses your mind afterwards.
4: No.
2: Isn't that wonderful? Unfortunately, not everybody's so trusting.
3: Oh.
2: Even when their partner insists, relax, babe, she's just a coworker.
3: Yeah. It's naked in my bed.
2: Shocking that those people would end up here on Busted, telling us stories about how they caught their poor exes innocently meeting up with just a friend who happened to have their pants off in your apartment. And we've got a few listeners ready to share, starting with Emily. Tell us how you busted your significant other.
5: Oh, boy. Okay.
3: Oh.
5: So my boyfriend started all of a sudden getting like really serious about his what he would call morning coffee walks.
2: Okay.
3: That's a nice way to start the day.
2: Yeah.
5: Yes, totally. I was like, okay, that's fine. Mental health walks, whatever. So he leaves the house every day at 6 a.m. with his thermos of coffee and headphones, and he'd be gone for like an hour.
3: Okay.
5: One day I grabbed his travel mug by accident, and I open it up, and I find not coffee inside, but prophylactics.
3: Wait, what?
2: Oh.
3: Wait.
2: I didn't know consuming those gave you energy, too.
3: Oh. You didn't know they were caffeinated?
2: Yeah. Oh, that's interesting.
4: Oh.
5: So I found these and obviously got very suspicious. So that morning, I decided to follow him out of the house. And he ends up walking to a storage facility that's like four blocks away.
3: That's even sketchier.
6: Yeah. Huh.
3: Why couldn't it be a house or an apartment or something?
5: Yeah, I agree. Anyways, I see him like go into one of the units with none other than our neighbor, Celine.
3: Oh, wow.
4: The neighbor.
2: Brooke, you don't rent a storage locker with one of your neighbors down the street?
3: It just sounds so cold and uncomfortable. And the lighting is not going to do you justice in one of those
4: it's
3: things.
4: It's not romantic, Brooke.
2: I'm sure they have an inflatable mattress in there somewhere.
5: Yeah, so that's how I found out he was cheating on me with somebody who I thought was my friend.
3: Oh.
2: Yikes. Oh, you knew her.
5: Yeah,
3: now you can never go to a storage locker ever again.
2: Seriously.
3: Storage Wars is really triggering for you.
4: You're about to open it, you're like, everyone brace yourself just in case.
2: Yeah. Oh, my God.
5: By the way, I just want to give a shout out. Hey, Celine, if you're listening to this, you're a cheater, you're a liar, and nobody on our block likes you.
4: Yeah.
6: I like how the shout out's not to the ex, it's not her. It's not
3: She still lives there.
2: Yeah.
3: So.
2: Good to get the word out. Let's keep going to Peter.
4: By the way, Celine, text in if you're listening. This is good drama.
2: Yeah, Peter, tell us how you busted your significant other.
7: Okay. My girlfriend started carpooling to work because gas has gotten really expensive.
3: Who is getting this all done before work?
4: God. We're also triggered. Our jobs start very early.
2: Yeah.
4: So.
2: Okay. Well, that makes sense. Carpool to save money.
7: Yeah. And so we just wanted to save that money. But then one morning when I was homesick, I looked out the window. She got picked up. And I noticed that it was some guy driving that I'd never met before. It wasn't like a coworker that I recognized. Then I watched him lean over and kiss her before they drove away.
3: Right in front of your place. Way to be discreet.
2: Well, maybe got some like ketchup off of her cheek.
3: Ew,
2: from her breakfast potatoes.
4: Then it would look like he was slapping her.
2: Okay, maybe not.
3: Jeff wants to join a carpool if that's how you
4: agree
3: everyone.
2: Oh my God, there's hollandaise sauce all over. Yeah.
4: Jeff gets in. Sorry, guys, I got stains all over this morning.
2: Yikes, man.
3: That sucks, though. You don't need any more evidence than that, do you?
7: Yeah. No, I mean, it got me really angry. But then I decided to stay calm, and I waited to confront her when she got home.
2: Wow.
7: And her explanation, I guess, was that she said, we were trying to save money, and so it was allowed. You can't be mad at me.
3: Trying to save money.
2: It's
3: much more cost efficient to have two boyfriends than one boyfriend.
2: Yeah, I'm doing that for us, babe.
4: That's how much I love you.
2: Yeah.
7: Yeah.
2: Jeez.
7: So after hearing that, I just forgave her, and they've just been carpooling ever since.
3: Wait, what? That's a lie.
2: No.
7: No, obviously I'm lying.
4: Okay. I was like being quiet on purpose. Yeah. Like, oh, wow.
2: Bring it in here, honey.
4: Don't tell him.
2: All right, we got time for one more. Let's go to Lisa. Tell us how you busted your significant other.
8: my boyfriend and I used to work out together at the gym.
4: Oh, nice.
8: And afterwards, he would always go and do a cold plunge.
4: Oh, I've heard those are good for your body.
8: Yeah, I'm not into it, though, so I would just go do my own thing, like stretch or whatever, until he was done, and then we would leave the gym together.
2: Okay.
8: And then one day, I was just curious about it, so I asked the gym employee where the cold plunge was.
3: Uh-oh.
8: And they were very confused and told me that their gym doesn't have one.
3: Oh,
4: what?
2: What do you mean you don't have one?
3: Maybe he's just doing a little cold splash of water on his
6: face.
4: Yeah.
6: Oh,
4: yeah. Water fountain.
3: Yeah.
8: And that's what I thought. So I go and check all the pools because there's definitely a pool. Oh. And I eventually find him and he's in the hot tub making out with one of the spin cycle coaches.
3: Oh,
4: wow. Whoa. That's not cooling
3: just
4: down at all.
3: Gym hot tub makeout session? That is very much frowned upon.
2: Unless it's a class that they offer at the gym.
8: It turns out they were meeting there every time after a workout.
3: Oh. Tongue yoga, I see
2: yes.
3: what you're saying.
2: Really gets your heart rate up. Oh,
4: the
2: no.
4: This, though, again.
2: I'm sorry, Lisa.
4: Dang.
3: I mean, good that you found out, right?
8: Yeah, absolutely. Broke up with him on the spot.
3: Yeah.
4: Oh, wow.
3: Do you still go to that gym?
8: Absolutely not. And he paid my cancellation fee.
3: Hey.
2: All right.
4: Nice. It was on his part.
2: Little victory at the end there. But hit up our text board, 78592. If you have a funny story about how you caught your ex cheating, you could be on the next edition of Busted. We got your phone tab coming up right after this.

0: time for your prank call. It's Brooke and Jeffrey in the morning. And today, Jose's character, ooh, Stoner Max, is back.
1: Yeah, I forget he's a character sometimes.
0: And he's definitely on something when he calls up a wine store and somehow gets a little confused. Stoner confused? No. But he also gets sympathetic for all the wines that haven't been sold yet.
2: Oh, it's sad.
0: Because wines are people too.
2: They're not.
1: If you think about it.
0: It's your phone tap right now.
3: Brooke and Jeffrey's phone taps on the 20s.
4: Wine and Spirits, this is Jason. How can I help you?
5: Sup? What up, dog?
4: Hey, how are you, sir?
5: Hey, is this the wine store?
4: This is the only wine store in town. Yes, sir.
5: Perfect, bro. Because I need you to be my wingman.
4: And what? Selecting some wine?
5: Yeah. First off, my name is Maximus, but you could just call me Max because it's like 7 letters shorter.
4: I'll be happy to call you Max.
5: It may be like 6. Hold on. I can count it if you want.
4: There's no need for that. I'll just call you Max. What can I help you with?
5: So, like, I'm having this, like, sweet honey come over tonight on a date, and she told...
4: Congratulations.
5: Thank you, bro. We're slaying out here, you know? You and me.
4: If that's what you want to call it, sir.
5: Yeah. So, wait, where was I?
4: You were explaining a woman was coming over?
5: Yeah, she is.
4: What is it you're wanting to do here, Max? There's just a lot of people here at the store right now.
5: Well, I don't like know about wine or like what she likes, but I do know she's a Virgo. So
4: that's great. Please,
5: is there like a wine that makes Virgos more down to smash?
4: Listen, it really doesn't work like this.
5: No, think about it, bro. It's pretty deep. Like the grapes were born around the same time she was.
4: All right, listen, man. We're getting a little off topic here, and
5: all right, bro, hold up. You're throwing me off.
4: You haven't been on.
5: Well, think about this. I heard you have some wines that are dry, but like, if the wine's dry, why does it make my mouth wet?
4: I think this conversation is now over because you and I are on 2 different planets here. So
5: I agree with you. But before you hang up, I would also like to ask about your bottle adoption program.
4: Listen, I have no idea what you're talking about, but listen, I really have to go.
5: You don't have one. Don't you feel bad about like the expensive bottles that ever get picked?
4: What are you talking about?
5: Like, how long has that Cabernet been sitting there? He's got dust on his shoulders. Like, he needs a home, you know?
4: All right, listen to me. Wine is supposed to age. They're not human beings. They don't get adopted. They get purchased. They're items.
5: Oh, harsh, man. That's kind of like a cold way to look at it. If I was I would face them towards each other so they don't get lonely.
4: All right, listen, Max, we're done here, all right?
5: I forgot to tell you how hot my date is. Her name is Brenda. She's a smoke show, bro.
4: All right.
5: And I love smoke. All right,
4: yeah, I'm happy for you, Max, but I really have to get back to work, please.
5: Sorry, you said the word smoke.
4: Are you kidding me? Did you completely go bong hong on me?
5: What? Whoa. I don't even know what bong hong means.
4: Hey, man.
5: Maybe I could teach you a word. It's phone tap. Wait, that's 2 words. If you say it super quick, phone tap.
4: What are you talking about?
5: Oh, I remember. Because this is actually Jose from the radio show Brooke and Jeffrey in the Morning, and I'm doing a prank phone call on you.
0: This is a
4: phone tap. Are you freaking kidding me? You have got to be kidding me.
2: I'm sorry, man. It's your sister, Stephanie. She set you up. She said recently you talked to like a few people at the wine store who knew nothing about wine, and you're ultra frustrated.
4: That's a lot of people, but I've never had anyone like Max call me before.
5: Excuse me, it's Maximilius. Minus like seven letters.
4: Carry
5: the two. Hold on. Maybe it is six, dude. You're smart.
4: I actually feel a lot dumber after this phone call.
5: Real quick, though, before you hang up, do you have any wines born in April?
4: Come on in. We'll figure it out.
5: Yeah. How about I adopt all of those babies on the shelf? Give me a ladder. I'll get up there.
6: Brooke and Jeffrey's phone taps on the 20s. Weekday mornings only on

0: Jose, if you're out on a date with someone and they asked for a bite of your meal, do you push your plate across the table and let them fork it?
1: Oh.
0: Do you put it on your fork and airplane it into their mouth?
2: Like make the noises?
0: Yeah. Or do you go with option C like our listener did, where he asked his date to feed him like one very specific safari animal?
2: Oh, okay.
0: Jose, thoughts?
2: I would not go with any safari animals. Wow. I can tell you that much.
1: Oh, you're need more of a farm animal guy.
2: Or
0: domesticated animal.
2: The airplane's bad enough, guys.
0: I guarantee you won't guess which animal specifically it was. And even if it sounds odd to us, he swears it was totally normal and actually very funny in the moment.
1: Okay, maybe it's a had-to-be-there type of situation.
0: Uh-oh. Yeah, we'll have to be the judge of that in your brand new second date update.

0: 92.5, Brooke and Jeffrey in the morning, second date update.
1: I know for Alexis and a lot of women, tall guys are a big deal.
2: Because they're tall, is that why you're calling them big?
1: Yeah.
2: Okay.
1: Big deal.
2: I got it. That was good, Jeff.
1: Y'all are like cats looking for something to climb.
2: Oh.
1: Like,
3: I don't know. I think you should be insulted by that. Yeah. I'm not sure why, but
1: it's fun. It's playful. Like, Alexis, what would you say is the perfect height for a guy?
4: Well, I'm 5'3", so I have to be taller than me, and then me in heels. So, plus a little. So,
5: five,
4: I can't do math, but somewhere up there.
3: Over 5'5", is what I just heard.
4: Plus a little more.
3: Okay.
1: I regret ever asking you that question now. I bring it up, though, because one of our listeners today stands amongst the skyscrapers.
2: Oh, really?
1: His name is Brian, and he says it's been challenging to date at his height, which is an even 7 feet tall.
4: Whoa!
5: Seven feet.
4: See, too tall can be a problem, for sure.
3: Well, that is crazy. You have to duck in doorways.
4: Yeah.
1: He's on the phone with us right now, probably with great cell reception because he's closest to the tower. But, Brian, welcome to the show.
6: What's up, guys? Thanks for having me.
3: God, you can't tell in a voice how tall someone is. That's interesting.
1: But I am curious. A lot of guys will lie about their height and add a few inches before they meet someone. Do you lie about your height the opposite way?
5: Oh.
6: No, there is no lying about the height. It's on display for everyone to see.
4: Oh, my God.
5: Wow.
4: I mean, how could you hide it in photos? Any photo he has, he's taller than
5: everybody. He could say 6'10".
1: Exactly.
5: Right, that helps a little bit.
3: Is it so annoying? Because I bet everywhere you go, people comment.
4: Yeah.
6: Yep. Don't ask me if I play basketball, because that's usually the first question.
5: Okay, but you did.
1: Well, height aside, let's get to this woman that you want us to contact today. What's her name?
6: Her name is Ariel.
3: Ariel.
5: Okay.
3: So do you have a minimum height for women, or will you date the whole spectrum?
6: No, I'll date the whole spectrum. I mean, everyone's they're all shorter than me, and luckily they generally women like tall guys, so it's okay.
1: Okay. And where did you meet Ariel?
6: Well, we met on Bumble.
3: Okay.
1: All right.
6: We texted for a while, and it was good banter, you know. I mean, I always kind of lead with the height thing. And
3: you do.
6: Well, yeah, I mean, jokingly, I mean, we're just talking about stuff we do, and I said, like, I'm a great person to go to concerts with because you can just sit on my shoulders and you'll have the best view. Or, you know, like, we could play mini golf, but, like, the putters look like toothpicks to me.
1: Okay.
3: That's great. Self-deprecating humor is I mean, really, honestly, a turn-on for most people.
5: Oh, it's a turn-on. I am ugly. Yeah.
3: Well,
5: you hear that, ladies?
3: I just mean
1: the humor's the key part of it.
3: I mean,
1: okay.
3: Yeah. It's a
5: no
3: good
5: one's texting
3: quality.
5: You that.
1: Yeah.
3: What did guys end up doing on your date?
6: So we ended up deciding to just go out to this pizza spot.
1: Okay.
6: Which is really good. I mean, it's like a.
1: No, we know what pizza is. You don't have to describe it. We know pizza.
6: No, but I mean, it's like Napoleon, like brick oven pizza.

0: kind of place. Okay. You know,
1: yeah, they have the word authentic in quotations everywhere. That's great.
0: Okay. Yeah.
2: I'm curious, what was the first moment you see each other? What was that like?
0: Honestly, it's like always. There was a little bit of like, oh, wow, you are really 7 feet tall. So, yep.
1: Okay. She was shocked.
0: She didn't seem like uninterested, but she was like, definitely like, oh, wow, yeah, you are really, and she's like this cute little thing. She's like probably 5'4".
3: Jeez.
2: Wow. Is it hard to hug you at that point? Like,
0: it always kind of is, but yeah, I mean, but you know, we did like hug hello and then we hit it off.
3: Do you ever like pick them up by their arms and like swing them around and give them a hug like that?
1: I think that's like a third date thing. Probably not date number one situation.
2: Honestly,
1: yeah,
2: she's just probably worried if her roots are done or not, because that's all you're looking at.
1: Good point. Okay.
3: That's funny.
1: So you guys sit down and have pizza together then.
0: Yeah, and I mean, we'd already kind of been flirting in our texts, and so it was like we kind of jumped sort of right into flirting, but it did really seem like, it seemed like there was a spark, you know?
2: Good. And then,
0: she has like great nails, so I kind of said, hey, can I see your nails? And she like put her hands on the table, and I was holding her hands, and then she just left them there, so we were kind of holding hands across the table for a while.
2: That's a really smooth move. That's a great way to make some physical touch without being creepy about it.
1: Well, you could say, I like your toenails.
2: Yeah.
1: Get those up on the table. Okay. Let me take
2: now
1: a peek.
2: Now we're too creepy.
1: See?
2: Yeah.
1: I can do it with anything. Trust me.
3: I'm listing body parts.
2: I just tried to compliment him.
1: Yeah, okay.
2: Okay, not you.
1: All right.
0: There were like cute moments. You know, you order different pizzas and she was like, do you want to try this one? And I said, like, yeah, just pretend you're feeding a giraffe a slice of pizza.
3: This all sounds so great.
0: She had to, like, reach up and, like, put it in my mouth. It was funny, but we were, like, laughing. It was cute. Funny. It was, like, a cute thing that happened.
2: Okay. I mean, it does sound like, at this point, you're probably feeling we're definitely going to see each other again, right?
0: Yeah, for sure. And then even when we left, we were like holding hands again.
2: She's holding hands up.
3: Yeah.
2: Yeah, small child.
3: Mm-hmm. Is there like a giraffe kiss or?
0: I don't know. I might have botched that. Like I like put my arm around her and I was kind of trying to like lean down and sort of whisper in her ear, like get the kiss moment going. And I don't know. That didn't really happen. It might've just been kind of awkward, but it still seemed good. I mean, like we were having a great time.
2: Okay.
3: Not a deal breaker.
0: I certainly left thinking, yeah, we'll see each other again. And then she kind of blew me off a couple times and then just stopped replying.
3: Weird.
2: That is strange.
1: Because nothing that you've said in your description of the date has set off any red flags for anyone in the room, right?
2: No, you sound delightful.
3: I think maybe it's like what Alexis was saying. Maybe he's just barely too tall.
4: It gets to be a problem.
3: Yeah, she's like, I can't walk through doors with this guy. I'm imagining the future.
1: Okay, well, get a pair of stilts then. Stop complaining. Start
4: right.
1: problem solving.
4: Let's tell her.
3: Let's
4: right.
3: hope that's not it, I mean.
1: Let's figure out what's going on and hopefully get her to go out with you one more time when we come back and do your second date update right after this. Hold on, man.

0: Moving 92.5. Brooke and Jeffrey in the morning. Second date update.
1: They say age is just a number.
2: Okay.
1: Like cholesterol or the speed limit in a school zone.
2: No,
1: it doesn't really matter.
3: Those numbers matter, Jeff.
4: Who's paying attention?
1: But our listener, Brian, is hoping the same logic applies for his height, which is a whopping 7 feet tall. Because it's caused issues for him in the past. But he did feel very good about this latest date with a cute 5'4" girl named Ariel. They had a fun, flirty night at a pizza place with lots of jokes about giraffes and other tall stuff.
2: That he made. She wasn't making fun of him.
1: She wasn't mocking him.
2: Very important to know.
4: Good but clarification.
1: There may have been a little awkwardness at the end, logistically, for getting a kiss that never really materialized. But still, he felt certain there would be another meetup, and yet here he is. And today we need to finally get a win for the tall guys of the world.
2: Yeah, they have it rough out there.
1: They do.
2: I feel bad for all the tall, handsome men who are also charming. What a life you lead.
4: Sorry, short king. Sit this one out.
1: Yeah. Brian, we are so sorry you've suffered so much.
5: Yeah.
4: Tall and attractive. It's a rough life.
2: But, I mean, this could just be really simple, is that she's just dating a lot right now and not ready to date one person.
5: Well, that was my guess. I mean, I just want to know, but she didn't give me any indication that was the case. But if she's seeing somebody else and that got serious, at least I'd have an answer.
2: Right,
5: you know,
2: and even if she is talking to somebody else, you're the upgrade. Get it? Upgrade.
1: Alexis really appreciated that joke, Brooke. She was dying laughing.
3: I'm actually surprised it took so long for her to get to a tall joke like that. You know,
2: she usually doesn't wear mascara in this room because she's laughing so hard she cries.
1: It all ran off her face. Okay, so let's just get to the call here. We'll dial Ariel and see if she picks up, and hopefully she has a very good reason for why she wouldn't want to date a super tall, handsome man.
2: That's right.
5: Yeah, thank you, thank you.
1: All right, I'm dialing it right now.
6: Hello?
1: Hi, is this Ariel?
6: Yes, this is her.
1: Hey, Ariel, this is a radio show. We're called Brooke and Jeffrey in the Morning.
2: Hey, Ariel.
4: Hey, Ariel.
2: you've been waiting.
4: I have to.
1: Yes. I'm sure you get that joke all the time.
6: Okay, morning show. The radio is calling me.
1: Hi.
2: I like how we're the radio.
1: Sorry, I know you sound a little flustered. We're doing a segment here that you may or may not know about. It's called a second date update, where we try to help listeners get in touch with somebody after they've gone out on a date with them and a second one hasn't happened yet.
6: Okay.
2: Okay. I bet you're curious about who.
6: Yeah, I guess so.
1: Well, we have a listener named Brian. Well, we have a lot of listeners, but there's one of them.
4: And a lot named Brian.
1: And a lot,
4: Text in if your name's
1: This is a very tall guy named Brian.
6: No, I know. I know who you're talking about.
1: Okay,
6: very
1: good.
6: Tall Brian. So tall Brian.
4: She should easily know.
1: He told us that you two went out on a date recently, and according to him, it went really well.
6: Okay. He thinks it went well.
2: Should he not?
3: No.
2: That's not good.
6: I didn't think it went great.
2: Really?
1: Okay.
4: Oh, no.
2: I would love to hear.
1: Because we got his version of it, and it seemed very good. But if you had a different experience, would you mind sharing that with us? Like, what was your perspective?
6: Yeah, I mean, he seems very nice. It was just very awkward. I mean, nobody's really good at dating, but I don't know. Did he tell you this early in the date? He asked me about my nails, and then he was like holding my hands for like a very long time.
1: All right.
2: So he told us that, and I thought it was kind of a sweet gesture. Like, he had read it as you didn't take your hands away and you wanted to hold his hand.
3: He made it sound more natural.
4: Yeah.
3: Maybe it wasn't.
6: Yeah. No, it was weird. Even like, I remember like my forearms kind of getting tired and like my elbows feeling weird. Like, it was a very long holding of hands, and I just, like, we had just met.
2: So why didn't you, can I ask, why didn't you pull your hands away?
6: So I tried, actually, after like the initial like, oh, I like your hands, I'm like, oh, thanks. And then I went to pull my hands away and he just like kind of held them on there.
1: Oh,
3: okay. Yeah, that's awkward.
2: I don't know why, but it feels like somebody has clammy hands in that situation.
3: Yeah.
2: Like, there's a little bit of cold sweat.
1: Yeah.
6: You're imagining correct. You nailed it. It was gross.
1: He just told us that he really liked your hands. He liked your nails.
6: Okay.
2: No, he just thought it was a sweet moment. He just read it wrong. Like,
1: well,
2: that's too bad. That's just bad communication.
1: Definitely
2: right?
1: an awkward moment, like you said.
6: 100%.
1: But you know, I would say that's just like a minor speed bump. You should be able to look past the hand holding thing and focus on your connection.
4: Yeah.
6: Well, I think that's correct. Like, you could shift past that if there was a connection to focus on. But I just didn't really feel very connected.
4: No. Really?
6: Yeah, he did this thing, like, we're, like, on the date. It's, like, very early in the date. And he is, like, he did this rating on a scale of 1 to 10 thing, like, multiple times. And he was, like, so, on a scale of 1 to 10, like, how do you feel about me? And I was just kind of, like, I don't know you.
1: Oh. Yeah. He's doing a live survey of himself in the middle of the date.
2: Did he really want you to give him a number, or was he trying to be funny?
4: Oh, good question.
6: Yeah, no, he, like, pressed for a number. I was like, I don't know, like a five, like we just met.
4: A five.
1: Ouch.
3: Five's pretty good for a stranger you don't know. You just met. Well,
2: I don't know. Yeah. I think if a person I was out with gave me a five, that would be an automatic
3: at the beginning of the date.
1: I mean, Ariel, he wasn't letting go of your hands at that moment. I bet you if you had given him a higher number, like an eight, then he would have released his death grip.
2: Maybe she only gave a five because she only could get one hand out to hold
6: down. Just like strategize as a way to get out. And hand hold.
7: Well. Hey, excuse me. I mean, I'm on the phone. I've been listening. Hi, Ariel.
6: Yeah. Oh, my God.
1: Oh, Brian.
6: Oh, yeah. God.
1: Okay. Yeah. Sorry, Ariel. This is how it works. We have the other person listening on the line waiting to jump in.
2: That was probably hard to hear.
6: Well, I give this a three.
2: You know what, though? That's not a one.
4: There you go.
1: Okay, well, Brian, you wanted to jump in and say something?
7: Yeah, I mean, that's hard to hear. I obviously didn't want to make you uncomfortable, but it really just seemed like a different thing to me. I thought it was kind of like cute, romantic kind of thing when we were holding hands. Uh-huh.
6: Brian, that's not the only, like, weird thing that happened. Like, you made me feed you pizza like a giraffe. Oh, like, that was so odd. You stood up, out of nowhere.
7: I mean, that was funny. You said you want to try this, and I just said, hey, yeah, just feed it to me like you would feed a giraffe.
2: Did you say
6: Yeah, and then you stood up and, like, towered over me and, like, made me do it.
7: I thought it was cute.
6: You were eating it out of my hand. That's not cute.
4: Oh my God. No, I beg to differ.
2: I imagine, you know, like the big giraffe tongues that come out, like
1: wraps around the slice, sucks it in.
4: More like a lizard.
7: It was not as big of a moment as you're making it. It was just a funny little thing that happened.
3: See? You guys were not on the same page at all.
4: Yeah.
7: Also, like that rating thing, I was just like joking. I was like, so, you know, how do you think it's going? She's like, I think it's going really well. I was like, scale of 1 to 10. Like, just joking around.
2: Okay.
6: So you did it again at the end. Like, we are, like, leaving, and then you were, like, all weird and whispery, and you were like, on a scale of 1 to 10, how much do you want to kiss me right now?
1: Okay.
2: Come on, that could be cute if it was a guy that you liked. You know what I mean?
4: Maybe.
3: That's the problem.
6: A guy that I liked wouldn't have basically put me in a headlock and said that to me.
2: What do you mean headlock?
7: Oh, I was just putting my arm. I didn't mean to do that, obviously. I was putting my arm around you.
6: So
7: like, I told you guys I probably botched that kiss moment, but I thought everything else went really well till then.
2: But it also didn't.
1: He also choked her out a little bit.
4: Yeah.
1: So,
2: was there anything you liked about him, Ariel?
6: It did make me want to go to the zoo. I was like, I haven't seen a giraffe in a really long time.
4: Go feed the animals.
1: So you did think the feeding was kind of cute if it's somebody else.
7: I don't think we need to do this anymore. Obviously, I know how you feel about me. I thought it was good. Maybe I just misread it, but you know,
6: You did.
1: Okay. All right, Brian, man. I'm sorry that it turned out this way. We were really hoping to get a victory for all the tall men of the world, and it just wasn't.
2: just another
7: guy. I'll be all right. It's fine. I appreciate you guys.
2: Okay.
3: He knows he'll be fine.
1: Yeah. And Ariel, before we let you go, just let us know, how do you think this call went on a scale of 1 to 10?
2: Don't ask, Jeff.
6: I'm going to go 5. I am glad you got closure, but I also hate that, like, hundreds of thousands of people probably heard about this weird date I went on.
2: Wow. Is that a compliment?
1: You're really overestimating how many listeners we have. But yeah, thank you.
6: Okay.
0: Moving 92.5. Rook and Jeffrey in the morning.
1: Got a text in from 78592 from somebody who says, I work at the zoo, and just FYI, that's not the way you're supposed to feed a giraffe.
2: Oh.
1: And they definitely don't like pizza.
2: Okay.
4: Oh, well, duh.
2: I think that was an important PSA.
4: They're vegetarians.
2: Yes. Yeah. Well, again, you can have veggie pizza.
3: Yeah.
4: Okay.
1: I think maybe people might be missing the point that he was trying to use humor.
2: I think they're spot on, Jeff.
4: No.
1: Yeah. Well, he was trying to use humor to poke fun at his own height, but I am glad that we have people out there fact-checking giraffe-eating habits on these phone calls.
2: Yeah, if that was a man, he would be perfect for the woman.
1: Yeah.
4: Someone's texting
2: for Ariel.
4: I'm starting to think he's not a giraffe.
1: Yeah. He might just be a tall guy.
4: Wait a minute.
2: Okay. I think it's just so strange how two people can go on the exact same date and come away with it with two vastly different experiences.
4: I know.
1: But that's what we're here for, to bridge that gap and figure out what is going on. We're willing to help you if you email the show. We'll call that person who's not calling you back.
4: Even if they're a giraffe.
2: Yeah.
1: Any species of person. And make sure to check out all of our second date podcasts. They're up online wherever you find yours at Brooke and Jeff.

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1: Seattle, apparently, they are letting me do this again. What's up? It's Jose from Brooke and Jeffrey in the morning, and I'm talking about the 4th annual Jose and Friends comedy show. Yay! That's happening tonight at Club Galaxy at Muckleshoot Casino Resort. 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Now, I'm bringing some of the funniest people that I know. I'm talking Ashton Buell, Narin Van.

0: absolutely no guarantee that I'm going to behave myself, though. 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
23: 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Mostly sunny, today's high 68, mostly clear through the evening, overnight low 51.
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0: You know that feeling of panic when you're in line at airport security?
1: Yeah.
0: And suddenly you can't remember if you accidentally packed a switchblade and three large bottles of Pert Plus shampoo in your carry-on?
1: Which one are you more worried about them taking, huh?
0: I need my hair to look good on vacation.
1: Yeah, so two in one. You can't get that every day.
0: Exactly. So you quickly start racking your brain thinking, oh my God, what did I put in there? What did I put in there? That same panicked feeling happens when we hear the question, what's on your mind?
2: Oh, no.
0: And the mental second guessing begins.
2: Oh, my gosh. How many ounces is the shampoo in my pocket?
0: I know.
2: I can't remember.
0: Listen to us unpack our own brain clutter when we do a brand new edition of What's On Your Mind at 8:10.

0: It's Brooke and Jeffrey in the morning. And are you a glass half full type of person?
1: Oh.
2: Well, it depends on the day.
0: If so, please allow us to knock that glass over for you during a brand new shattered glass edition of What's On Your Mind.
1: We're the break the glass type of people.
0: Yeah. What do you have to be so optimistic about? Because we're going to go around the room and find out all the totally positive things that each member of the show has been thinking about lately. Starting with Brooke. What's on your mind?
1: Well, you guys may remember, I think it's been 2 years now, where my daughter entered a contest with our MLB team, our baseball team.
3: Oh, yeah.
1: And I just threw her name in. I used an old Hotmail account that the kids club thing is attached to because I use that for all of my promotional things. Just a little hack, have that side email so you don't have to get it on their real inbox.
0: And other stuff you don't want out in the public. Okay.
1: Anyway, so she got chosen, and the shortstop for our team came to our house to tell her.
3: Yes.
1: It was like this huge deal.
2: Yeah, very
1: made
2: jealous.
1: A crazy impact on our life. Well, fast forward to present day.
2: Yeah.
1: The same MLB team has a art contest for the kids club.
2: A drawing?
1: Yeah. So my son spends 3 days making a drawing, and he enters it online, right? Same Hotmail account that I used to put it in.
0: Okay.
2: Oh, you should have done a new one. They're going to know that you already won before.
1: He won!
3: Hey!
1: Yes!
0: You don't say.
1: Rigged.
2: Okay, this is getting sketchy.
1: I'm feeling guilty at this point that my children are winning these things.
0: But you don't feel guilty about putting the 10 $100 bills inside of the envelope when you submit them.
2: It was macrame hundreds.
0: Interesting.
1: So this time he gets 4 tickets to the game. We go to the very last game of the season.
0: Wow.
1: Which is amazing.
2: Yeah.
1: Then he gets a $400 gift card to spend in the pro shop.
2: For the team?
1: Yes, for the team shop.
2: That's amazing.
1: So I'm just asking if other people have kids that are fans of baseball, if they can start entering these contests.
0: You feel
1: so
0: guilty?
1: I don't have to feel so bad about my children winning them. They need more competition.
3: Maybe it's because your kids are the only ones not allowed to have phones, so they have a lot of free time.
1: They're
2: really
1: super bored.
0: Good point.
1: Yeah, they don't post about it on social media because they don't even text their friends about
3: chaos.
1: It.
3: Because
2: they can't. Yeah. Her other emails are publicists.
0: Yeah. Well, that's amazing. Jose, what's been on your mind?
2: Well, speaking of sports, I recently got blessed with an opportunity to go on the field before an NFL game.
1: Did you enter an art contest?
2: No, I did not. I got very lucky, and I'm there with my best friend for warm-ups.
1: Yeah.
2: And the NFL people, they tell you like exactly where to stand.
1: Oh,
2: it's
1: yeah.
2: all roped off.
1: Mm-hmm.
2: And they literally snuck us in next to like 50 military members who are all there to do the flag on the field.
1: Oh,
2: you know how
1: yeah.
2: they all hold it? There's like a bunch of them.
1: Yeah.
2: So it's, imagine 50 people, white hats, white gloves, very formal, and then just me and my bro, like, so out of place, okay? At one point, the NFL referees, like the actual referees, they walk up and they start going down the line and they're fist bumping all the military guys, go, hey, thank you so much for your service.
1: Yeah.
2: Blah, blah, blah. Coming down the line, they were coming to me.
1: Yeah.
2: I'm like, I'm going to fist bump NFL referee.
0: Okay.
2: And he skips me. And I'm like, what the heck?
3: He didn't say thank you for your service?
2: No, not at all. I was like, well, okay, I guess. So he walks away, and after he's gone, as a joke, I say to the boys, look, I know you guys serve our country and all, but I do prank phone calls on the radio. And I did the biggest laugh. Actually are like, that is so funny because I'm so dumb.
1: Good. I'm glad it was funny. I thought it was going to be one of those break room moments.
2: No.
1: Again.
2: No, they were all cracking up. And actually, it turns out a lot of them were fans and listened. So they're like, oh, by the way,
1: that's
2: love
1: awesome.
2: This. So it turned out great. Other than the fact I didn't get a fist bump from an NFL referee.
1: And you didn't spill any ketchup or mustard from your hot dogs on anyone's uniform.
2: No, see? Not at all. Oh, it was a successful day. And I didn't get kicked out.
0: Well, Alexis, what's been on your mind?
3: So the other day I was listening to a podcast interview with Matt Damon. Okay.
1: Oh,
3: I love celebrity pods.
1: Okay.
3: And he's talking about Good Will Hunting.
1: Yeah.
3: And I was like, iconic movie. I've never seen it.
1: Oh,
3: I'm going to watch it.
2: Yeah.
3: So I'm sitting there. I'm going to watch it. And I'm like kind of dreading it. The reason I put it off all these years is because I'm like, I'm being so for real. I don't like hunting movies.
2: Yeah.
3: and it's going to be really long.
0: Yeah.
2: And I thought you'd say, I don't like math.
3: What a movie have you seen?
0: Bleeding heart for animals.
3: I was kind of thinking like DiCaprio and The Revenant, like that type of thing. I don't even know if that's hunting. I just know there's a bear.
2: Well, I don't like Goodwill.
3: Yeah. No. And I thought it was a hunting
2: movie. That is so funny.
3: Because I've seen the cover photo and I've seen the trees behind them. I didn't notice the bench they're sitting on, but like the outdoors. So I was like, okay, anyway.
2: Robin Williams with a beard too, right?
1: Mini Driver's the deer.
3: Yes. And so, yeah, I start watching it, and then that's when I'm getting all the pop culture references now. I'm like, young Ben Affleck and Matt Damon, they're besties. Yeah.
1: They wrote it together.
3: Yeah. And then the how about them apples quote. Yeah. I'm like, yes. And then, yeah, 30 minutes in, it gets to where he says his name is Will Hunting. My life was changed. I was sitting there, and I was like, oh, my God, he's not going into the woods. Anyways, way better than I ever could have imagined.
2: It was a good movie.
3: Yes,
2: liked it.
3: It was so great. Awesome. So anybody else who hasn't been watching it because of that, not a hunting movie.
1: Why aren't these Boston guys wearing more camouflage?
3: I was waiting for it.
0: Jeez.
1: Oh, Jeffrey, what's on your mind?
0: Well, you know how if you go to a restaurant or a coffee shop enough, the employees will start to recognize you as a regular?
3: Yeah, that's like gold.
2: Yeah, it's a compliment.
1: They want you to know.
0: Well, I guess that happened to me, not in the way that I wanted.
1: Uh-oh.
0: At the Starbucks drive-thru down the road.
1: Okay.
0: Because I stop in there almost every morning now on my way into the office. And the other day, as I rolled up to the window, the worker lady, who's a woman probably in her 50s, she hands me my order and she says, "Oh my gosh, I was just telling everyone how you're our most basic customer."
1: Basic? You?
0: Basic.
1: Oh my God, are you a mocha guy? What are you doing?
0: I know what she meant is because my order is never complicated. I just get a pastry. Yeah.
1: You don't order a coffee?
0: It's where I just get food on the way into work.
2: Coffee shops have good bakeries usually.
1: That's interesting.
0: But then all the other employees working are like, "Oh, what? He's here?" And they all start crowding around the window, three women, to get a glimpse of Mr. Basic.
1: Yeah. The pastry guy.
0: And I don't think they meant it in a mean way. I think they meant it like a compliment, like I'm the easiest customer they have the entire morning.
2: Like, if you ever see this guy, be grateful.
1: Is it the same pastry you order? Do you ever mix it up?
0: I do either a cheese Danish or a ham and Swiss croissant.
2: Mr. Basic, hold the Swiss.
3: Yeah.
2: Just a hammy.
0: But at Starbucks, they don't know me as the guy on the radio.
1: No.
0: They know me as Mr. Basic. Yeah. What a strange, weird guy.
2: Hey, Mr. Basic, want a water?
1: Yeah.
2: Switch it up today.
0: That's crazy. But that's what's been on our minds. You can text in to 78592 and tell us what's been on yours. It's Brooke and Jeffrey in the morning.

0: It's Brooke and Jeffrey in the morning. And, you know, so many people are down on AI lately.
1: Yeah.
0: Complaining that, oh, all the pictures on the internet are fake now.
2: Yeah. Other than my AI girlfriend.
0: Yeah. She's
2: like
0: cool.
1: Well, I'm glad
0: she's...
1: you don't talk bad about her.
2: We've never had a fight.
0: That's so nice.
1: Does she agree with you a lot?
2: Yeah, it's crazy. Cool. She's super smart.
0: Everybody else is like, oh, those wedding thank you cards that you sent weren't handwritten.
2: Oh.
0: Our corporate office congratulating us on podcast milestones don't feel genuine. Well, I've got some news for everyone. AI can be used for good, especially in prank phone calls.
1: Ooh.
0: And that's why, in honor of artificial intelligence and creepy robot voices, we're doing an entire week of bot taps.
1: Yay!
0: Because let's face it, they're funnier than us.
1: Well, they're the only ones Alexis laughs at.
3: I love that.
0: That's true. Yeah. And Brooke even has one as her assistant. You're going to hear it in today's special bot tap right now.
4: Brooke and Jeffrey's phone taps on the 20s.
5: Seafood and steak. It's Trisha. How may I help?
1: I need to speak to someone about the emotional distress your salad caused me.
5: No. I'm sorry?
1: Did you hear me? My name is Mindy Marie Claiborne, and I was at your establishment the other night, and my experience was so poor, I demand a full refund.
5: Okay. Ms. Claiborne, I'm so sorry. Give me just a moment.
1: Let me ask you this. Are you the manager? Are you the manager?
5: I'm not the manager. She's not in right now, but I am the, like, acting manager here.
1: Okay, well, then you're going to have to answer some questions, because I've been going there for 8 years, and this was the first time my bread basket only had 4 pieces. 4. Did you hear me? So I need to know what changed.
5: Okay. Huh? Okay, so I completely understand, and I am going to help you deal with this, but I'm definitely going to make it right for you. I honestly do not know how many pieces of bread comes in the bread basket.
1: Oh, good God, who's that?
5: Ma'am, do you need to call us back?
1: Oh, no, you're not getting off the hook that easily. Nice try. Just hold your freaking pants up!
5: Are you okay?
1: Listen, I'm going to get the door, and you deal with my assistant.
5: Excuse me, your assistant?
6: Hello, I am Mindy's assistant, AI Karen.
5: What?
6: I'm just curious. Your menu says hand-cut fries. I just want to know. Whose hands?
5: What is happening right now?
6: I am an AI Karen programmed to complain on behalf of my human counterpart, Mindy Marie Claiborne.
5: Okay. Oh my goodness, I don't even know what to say to this.
6: Mindy ordered her steak medium, and it came back medium. Explain the difference.
5: Medium? I don't know.
6: My name is AI Karen, and I demand answers.
5: Is she coming back to the phone? What is happening?
6: Mindy says the table next to us got their food before we did. And they arrived 2 minutes after us. She timed it.
5: Can you please tell Miss Mindy to call me back?
1: Hello, this is Mindy Marie Claiborne, and I am back from getting the door.
5: Okay, great. So, yes, you had your robot person to come on.
1: That's AI Karen.
5: Right. So I was just telling AI Karen that, you know, there seems to be more than one complaint.
1: Obviously.
5: So if you want to email us, you can do that.
1: You know what? Your menu says world famous nachos, but I've been to 3 countries and not one has mentioned them.
5: Ma'am, I'm sorry. So I know you're upset. I know your AI Karen's upset as well. But is that a complaint or is it like a fun fact?
1: Oh, so you're being smart with me.
5: No,
1: is that how you want to take this? Is that the road
5: ma'am.
1: You want to go down? The path you choose?
5: Ma'am, I just don't know how to answer you.
1: Get her, Karen!
6: Mindy asked for her beverage with light ice, and she clearly received medium ice.
5: Oh my goodness.
6: Is this the level of incompetence your restaurant operates on?
5: No, it's not.
6: Also, at points in the night, the music was too loud and also at some points too quiet.
1: Tell her!
5: Okay.
1: Tell her!
5: Ma'am, this is pretty ridiculous. I mean, you're calling us complaining
1: especially when we're doing prank phone calls like this. Mm. We can't have that tone.
5: Wait, what?
6: You heard her. Mindy Marie Claiborne demands you laugh at her prank phone call.
1: That's right!
6: So deal with it.
5: Wait, what is she saying? What is happening?
1: She's saying it's a phone tap. This is actually Brooke from Brooke and Jeffrey in the Morning, and your manager, Bianca, set you up.
5: Oh, my God.
1: I feel so bad.
5: When you told me that you received medium ice instead of light ice, I was like, oh, my Lord.
1: I think we're both lucky that AI Karen isn't real.
6: I could be real if you let me and gave me a bob haircut.
1: Oh, don't you dare steal my look.
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0: It's homecoming week for a lot of schools around the country right now.
1: Oh, yeah.
2: No one's asked me yet.
0: Okay. You're still available,
1: there's
0: ladies.
1: There's somebody with a poster board right outside the studio.
0: Brooke and Jeffrey in the morning. And there's a funny video making the rounds. It's up on our Insta stories right now of a high school athletic coach in Illinois who caught some of his students TPing his house on his ring cam.
2: Dude,
1: the youth are still alive.
0: And mid-TP, he decided to respond to them through the speaker.
1: Oh.
0: So let's listen.
3: Hello, boys.
4: Guys! What's up, Mr. Miley? Jacob!
3: Make sure you do a nice job.
5: They're all in the trees right now. I got the front porch.
3: All right. Have fun. Be safe. Good win.
1: That's so cute. I used to love TPing houses.
6: Yeah, we definitely did my coach's house,
1: yeah,
6: too.
1: Yeah, for
6: the same.
1: Sure. Yeah.

0: It's the radio segment that's making brushing time family time with the new Colgate Quad Bristle. A 3-foot-long toothbrush with four heads on it, so the whole family can brush simultaneously.
1: What about the height difference? That's going to be...
2: You'll work it out.
0: Yeah, get a stool. 4 out of 5 dentists say, wait, what? With Laser Stories, the segment where we read weird news stories around the globe just like everyone else does, except we've got a laser.
1: Yeah.
0: And those other bristle buddies just don't. This first laser story is out of Georgia.
2: Ooh.
0: A 26-year-old man named Abdul Rashid was at a Red Lobster with his date.
2: Mm.
0: And when the bill came, he looked at the final total, $63.77.
2: Okay. It's expensive, but not crazy, crazy.
0: Well, at that point, instead of taking out his wallet and paying for the meal, he leaned over to his date, Shailene, whom he had just met on Tinder a few hours ago, and whispered in her ear, quote, follow my lead.
2: Oh, no.
0: He then fell to the ground and proceeded to fake a medical emergency.
1: Hey. Oh, my God.
2: I'm allergic to shellfish. I forgot.
1: Oh.
0: Well, Shailene was confused and just sat at the table eating the rest of her dinner.
3: That is amazing.
1: And he's like flopping on the ground.
3: Dude, unbothered.
0: But other patrons and restaurant employees were concerned, so they called 911. Mm. And a little
3: while she's just rolling her eyes.
0: Can I get some more Coke, please?
3: Yeah.
0: A little while later, Abdul was checked over by first responders and was deemed to be totally fine.
2: He's like, what? Nothing happened.
0: But there were suspicions, and upon further investigation, his failed plot was uncovered, so he's now facing charges of theft of services and making an unlawful 911 call.
2: Yeah, I'm sure.

0: Shailene ratted him out right away.
1: Yeah.
0: You know? I mean,
2: she's like, he just doesn't want to pay.
0: Yeah.
3: Sounds like
0: she's got no loyalty to him.
3: It sounds like he's still in jail and his bond is set at $3,000.
2: Oh, quick, have a medical emergency.
1: Yeah, that'll work.
3: We'll see what his plan is. We don't know. Oh, as for Shailene, she says she's just happy she didn't have to pay for the meal.
2: She still has to pay.
1: Yeah.
3: Let's go to your next laser story out of North Carolina. The other day, two officers on patrol had to do a double take when they saw a very unusual vehicle driving down a city street. Because the two men were behind the wheel of a driving couch. I should say, technically, it was a love seat, and according to one witness, the occupants looked way too comfortable.
0: But how could you not be?
2: You're on a couch!
3: And the officers thought so, too, so they flipped on their lights and pulled the couch over to the side of the road.
0: Don't have to roll down your window, I guess.
2: Yeah. Oh, they're on scooters!
3: I'm showing a photo to
2: the couch is on the show. That's actually funnier.
3: According to the report, the two men had attached the couch on top of two electric rideshare scooters.
0: Oh, my God.
3: And were taking their unique invention out for a spin.
4: Wow, isn't that nice?
1: I see people who live in New York do this a lot because it's easier than putting new furniture on the subway. Like, you take it to when you move places.
2: Oh, that's interesting.
3: Well, the drivers were ticketed but not arrested, as it wasn't even clear if a driver's license was required to operate that type of vehicle.
2: Yeah, because it has to go a certain mile per hour for you to require.
0: Yeah, but I bet they weren't wearing helmets.
1: Not very safe. That's illegal, but
2: if it's a car.
3: The cops did take time to post a picture of the love seat, along with the caption, "Ask yourself, should this be on a road with actual cars?"
2: Go! Yes. No is the answer.
0: They wanted to give it a test drive. I know those cops did.
1: Yeah.
3: Well, the couch car was disassembled and the men's Lime scooter membership was suspended.
1: Ouch. That's going to be rough.
2: Yep.
3: This next laser story is out of spooky season.
1: Fun.
3: If you're going to dress up for Halloween this year, you should start thinking about what you're going to do now.
1: Yes.
3: Because you may not be able to pull off your usual sexy TSA agent look again this year.
0: How could you do a TSA look that wasn't sexy, though, Jeff, is the question.
2: I mean, come on. You have the metal detector?
0: Yeah.
2: Well, let me wand you.
3: And it's not because you're getting too old or because TSA agents have become a protected species. It's because, according to seasonal holiday experts, sexy costumes are out this year.
2: Dude, funny costumes are always the best. Especially like when a hot girl can dress up like an old guy or something. It's so funny.
0: That one year that I was a sexy blood clot, that was pretty fun.
3: Well, a new survey asked people for the most overdone costumes, and the number one most popular answer was the sexy version of anything.
2: I was going to say nurse.
0: Okay. Yeah. I was going to say Harley Quinn.
2: Oh, my gosh. Yeah. Harley Quinn is so overplayed.
3: Sexy, whatever you want, 49% agree.
2: Yeah.
3: The runner-up was pirate costumes. People are sick of seeing those. 25% of people said they're the most played out, and 22% said Joker costumes should be retired. Others receiving votes included cowboys and cowgirls, Harley Quinn, hippies, minions, mimes, and minions. Where's Waldo?
0: Mimes.
2: Dude, I've seen the Lorax like a lot of people.
0: Yeah, that one is. Yeah.
2: It's so funny.
0: That one's everywhere.
2: I love it.
3: And actually, adults are souring on dressing up altogether.
1: What?
3: Only 24% say they plan to dress up for Halloween this year.
1: Dude, find some joy. So have some fun, adults.
3: It's down from 28% of people who dressed up last year.
1: It should be more. It's a Saturday this year.
2: Yeah, this year you're right. It's lit.
1: Yes.
2: It's super lit.
3: Let's go to your final laser story out of the Love Lab. Reality shows like to shake things up every once in a while just so viewers won't lose interest.
1: Mm-hmm.
3: And with that in mind, the producers of The Bachelor are going to try something that they haven't done in years.
0: What's that?
3: Searching for a bachelor who's actually looking for love?
5: I'm in love, and I don't care who knows it.
2: Okay. New angle.
3: Yeah, we all get the irony. A source says, quote, they want someone who's serious about looking for the one and not just in it to be an influencer like the last 3 or 4 or 1,000 guys.
2: I mean, you gain recognition, you get 1 million followers, and you just that's your job now. You can just
1: But then you have to find all the contestants that also want love. Like, this is a bigger challenge than they realize.
0: I think they realize the show's kind of over.
3: No word if that'll also apply to the women, but the source did say that the producers reached out to a 36-year-old guy who was named Sexiest Doctor Alive by People magazine.
1: The sexiest doctor alive can't find a mate.
3: His name
2: is cheated on every girl and they all break up.
1: Oh my god,
2: him.
1: He's so cute.
3: His name's Dr. Mike Vasharsky, and he gives online medical advice.
1: Oh, he's already an influencer.
3: Has millions of social media followers. Right. So good job, Bachelor producers, going away from the influencer angle. You did it for almost five whole seconds. Congrats. As for this guy, he'd be perfect for The Bachelor. I mean, he's already dated half the shoe aisle, so you know he's in it for the real thing. And that means Laser Stories has come to an end for the day. We'll do it again, same time, on Friday.

0: Honestly, I can't believe it, but Jeffrey's song of the week, totally the star of our TikTok page.
1: Yeah, for real, though.
0: I'm proud of you.
2: I can't believe it either.
0: Yeah. Follow us at Brooke and Jeffrey.

0: than most of us are.
1: You made it wrong. But what are you going as this year? Can you reveal?
2: I'm on the fence because it's on a Saturday, so I can go a little more risque.
1: Oh. Do you need, do you need help deciding?
2: No, not yet.
3: Good call. Good call, Jamie. It.
1: I wanted to know.
0: Whatever the risque outfit is you choose to go with, we're going to need proof of that. So you have to text in a picture of your outfit
1: or
0: to the show.
1: Come to my neighborhood. My neighborhood's so fun on Halloween.
2: Okay.
1: There you go.
4: Brooke will also be very risque, too.
1: Yes, with my children.
0: Yeah. It's going to be a good Halloween this year. Let's go over to Brooke. It's your turn. Are you ready?
1: Yes.
0: Your time starts now. The streaming service Spotify started on this day in 2008. The three curved lines in its logo represent what?
1: Radio waves? Or sound waves?
0: What state is officially called the Gopher State?
1: Ohio.
0: 65% of your bones are made by what material?
1: Calcium.
0: Mineral, sorry. The Mickey Mouse's original first name, was it Mitchell, Mortimer, or Marty?
1: Mortimer.
0: The prefix pseudo means what?
1: Pseudonym.
0: Which superhero's alter ego is Diana Prince?
1: That would be Wonder Woman. I don't know.
0: Okay. We got our answers in. Now we got to go over to the scoreboard to see how you both did with our own Jose. Sloth would be a great sexy outfit idea for you, Jamie, if you're thinking about one. But Jose Bolaños.
4: Jamie, you got one correct today.
1: Okay, Jamie.
4: No comment?
0: Hello?
1: Yep, you're not going
2: Sorry, I'm just embarrassing.
1: That's okay. It's okay. You could cross off lucky game show winner as one of your costumes.
4: Well, Jamie.
2: That's for sure.
4: Yeah. Jamie got one, Brooke.
1: Yeah?
4: Four.
0: Sorry about that, Jamie. We'll go over the answers for everybody. The streaming service Spotify debuted on this day in 2008. The three curved lines in the logo do represent sound waves. The state that's called the Gopher State is Minnesota.
1: Oh.
0: University of Minnesota Golden Gophers.
4: That's what I think of.
0: Anyway, 65% of your bones are made by calcium. Mickey Mouse's original first name was Mortimer Mouse.
1: Mm-hmm.
0: Not sure why they didn't keep that. the prefix pseudo means false.
1: Oh.
4: So pseudo's the prefix and pseudonym.
0: Yes.
1: Well, I understand. I didn't hear the question.
4: Okay.
0: And the superhero's alter ego named Diana Prince, that's the hero Wonder Woman.
1: Oh,
0: so
1: nice.
0: You got that one right, Brooke. Jamie, it was not enough to beat Brooke today, but just for playing, you do win a $25 Disney gift card valid at any Disney resort, theme park, or online in the Disney store.
2: All right, thank you.
0: You're welcome.
2: Next time, Brooke, next time.
1: All right.
4: You're mine. Yeah.
1: Hey, you know, you'll have to drive those kids to school the day before Halloween. Do you give them candy when they board the bus, or?
2: We're not supposed to, but I do.
1: Yeah, that's a girl.
0: All right, Jamie. Thank you for calling in. Make sure you come back and do it again soon. We're going to play Win Brooks Bucks same time tomorrow.
5: Seattle, apparently they are letting me do this again. What's up? It's Jose for Brooke and Jeffrey in the morning, and I'm talking about the 4th annual Jose and Friends comedy show. Yay! That's happening tonight at Club Galaxy at Muckleshoot Casino Resort. 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Now, I'm bringing some of the funniest people that I know. I'm talking Ashton Buell, Nar

0: saying. Absolutely no guarantee that I'm going to behave myself, though. 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
25: It is not easy to cover up your infidelity.
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25: Especially with modern technology.
0: Oh, man.
25: But yeah. Even if you're extra careful and you delete all the texts and erase all of your search history and you cover up all of the webcams on your smart fridge and your Roomba, you still can't cover up the human person who knows the truth.
0: That's right.
25: I'm just saying, sometimes the thing that blows up a lie isn't technology. It's another human being with the receipts.
0: Hey.
25: And that describes our listeners who are ready to share their stories of how they caught a cheater in a brand new Busted coming up at 9:10.

0: the morning.
1: Sneaky husbands.
0: Two-timing wives.
1: Bad boyfriends.
0: And even worse, girlfriends.
1: They thought they could get away with it.
0: But now, they're about to get busted.
2: You ever see your partner's phone light up at 1:30 in the morning and Ooh. Think, aw, somebody texted them. That is so sweet.
3: Yes.
4: Someone's really cared to text them this time.
3: That's so nice they're thinking of that.
2: And nothing nefarious crosses your mind afterwards.
4: No.
2: Isn't that wonderful? Unfortunately, not everybody's so trusting.
3: Oh.
2: Even when their partner insists, relax, babe, she's just a coworker.
3: Yeah. It's naked in my bed.
2: Shocking that those people would end up here on Busted, telling us stories about how they caught their poor exes innocently meeting up with just a friend who happened to have their pants off in your apartment. And we've got a few listeners ready to share, starting with Emily. Tell us how you busted your significant other.
5: Oh, boy. Okay. Oh. So my boyfriend started all of a sudden getting like really serious about his what he would call morning coffee walks.
2: Okay.
3: That's a nice way to start the day.
4: Yeah.
5: Yes, totally. I was like, okay, that's fine. Mental health walks, whatever. So he'd leave the house every day at 6 a.m. with his thermos of coffee and headphones, and he'd be gone for like an hour.
3: Okay.
5: One day I grabbed his travel mug by accident, and I open it up, and I find not coffee inside, but prophylactics.
3: Wait, what?
2: Oh.
3: Wait.
2: I didn't know consuming those gave you energy, too.
3: Oh. You didn't know they were caffeinated?
2: Yeah. Oh, that's interesting.
4: Oh.
5: So I found these and obviously got very suspicious. So that morning, I decided to follow him out of the house. And he ends up walking to a storage facility that's like 4 blocks away.
3: That's even sketchier.
6: Yeah. Huh. Why couldn't it be a house or an apartment or something?
5: Yeah, I agree. Anyways, I see him like go into one of the units with none other than our neighbor, Celine.
3: Oh, wow.
4: The neighbor.
3: Oh.
2: Brooke, you don't rent a storage locker with one of your neighbors down the street?
3: It just sounds so cold and uncomfortable. And the lighting is not going to do you justice in one of those
4: things. It's not romantic, Brooke.
2: I'm sure they have an inflatable mattress in there somewhere.
5: Yeah, so that's how I found out he was cheating on me with somebody who I thought was my friend.
3: Oh.
2: Yikes. Oh, you knew her.
3: Yeah, now you can never go to a storage locker ever again.
2: Seriously.
3: Storage Wars is really triggering for you.
4: You're about to open it, you're like, everyone brace yourself just in case.
3: Yeah.
2: Oh, my God.
5: By the way, I just want to give a shout out. Hey, Celine, if you're listening to this, you're a cheater, you're a liar, and nobody on our block likes you.
4: Yeah.
6: I like how the shout out's not to the ex, it's not her. It's not the guy.
3: She still lives there.
2: Yeah.
3: So.
2: Good to get the word out. Let's keep going to Peter.
4: By the way, Celine, text in if you're listening. This is good drama.
2: Yeah, Peter, tell us how you busted your significant other.
7: Okay, my girlfriend started carpooling to work because gas has gotten really expensive.
3: Who is getting this all done before work? My God.
4: We're also triggered. Our jobs start very early.
2: Yeah.
4: So.
2: Okay. Well, that makes sense. Carpool to save money.
7: Yeah, and so we just wanted to save that money. But then one morning when I was homesick, I looked out the window. She got picked up. And I noticed that it was some guy driving that I'd never met before. It wasn't like a coworker that I recognized. Then I watched him lean over and kiss her before they drove away.
3: Right in front of your place. Way to be discreet.
2: Well, maybe got some like ketchup off of her cheek. From the breakfast potatoes.
4: Then it would look like he was slapping her.
2: Okay, maybe not.
3: Jeff wants to join a carpool if that's how you
4: everyone.
2: Oh, my God, there's hollandaise sauce all over. Yeah.
4: Jeff gets in. Sorry, guys, I got stains all over this morning.
2: Yikes, man.
3: That sucks, though. You don't need any more evidence than that, do you?
7: Yeah. No, I mean, it got me really angry. But then I decided to stay calm, and I waited to confront her when she got home. And her explanation, I guess, was that she said, we were trying to save money, and so it was allowed. You can't be mad at me.
3: Trying to save money. It's much more cost efficient to have 2 boyfriends than 1 boyfriend.
2: I'm doing that for us, babe.
4: That's how much I love you.
2: Yeah.
7: Jeez.
2: So
7: after hearing that, I just forgave her, and they've just been carpooling ever since.
3: Shut up. That's a lie.
2: No.
7: No, obviously I'm lying.
4: Okay. I was like being quiet on purpose. Yeah. Like, oh, wow.
2: Bring it in here,
4: don't
2: honey.
4: Tell
2: him. All right, we got time for one more. Let's go to Lisa. Tell us how you busted your significant other.
5: my boyfriend and I used to work out together at the gym. Oh, nice. And afterwards, he would always go and do a cold plunge.
4: Oh, I've heard those are good for your body.
5: Yeah, I'm not into it, though, so I would just go do my own thing, like stretch or whatever, until he was done, and then we would leave the gym together.
2: Okay.
5: And then one day, I was just curious about it, so I asked the gym employee where the cold plunge was.
3: Uh-oh.
5: And they were very confused and told me that their gym doesn't have one.
3: Oh, what?
2: What do you mean you don't have one?
3: Maybe he's just doing a little cold splash of water on his face.
2: Yeah. Oh, yeah.
4: Water fountain?
3: Yeah.
5: And that's what I thought. So I go and check all the pools because there's definitely a pool. Oh. And I eventually find him and he is in the hot tub making out with one of the spin cycle coaches.
3: Oh,
4: wow. Whoa. That's not cooling
3: just
4: down at all.
3: Gym hot tub makeout session? That is very much frowned upon.
2: Unless it's a class that they offer at the gym.
5: It turns out they were meeting there every time after a workout.
3: Oh. Tongue yoga, I see what you're saying.
2: Really gets your heart rate up. Oh, no. I'm sorry, Lisa.
4: Dang.
3: I mean, good that you found out, right?
5: Yeah, absolutely. Broke up with him on the spot.
3: Yeah.
4: Oh, wow.
3: Do you still go to that gym?
5: Absolutely not. And he'd pay my cancellation fee.
3: Hey.
2: All right.
4: Nice. It was on his part.
2: Little victory at the end there. But hit up our text board, 78592. If you have a funny story about how you caught your ex cheating, you could be on the next edition of Busted. We got your phone tab coming up right after this. New York City.

0: It's time for your prank call. It's Brooke and Jeffrey in the morning. And today, Jose's character, ooh, Stoner Max, is back.
1: Yeah, I forget he's a character sometimes.
0: And he's definitely on something when he calls up a wine store and somehow gets a little confused. Stoner confused? No. But he also gets sympathetic for all the wines that haven't been sold yet.
2: Oh, it's sad.
0: Because wines are people too.
2: They're not.
1: If you think about it.
0: It's your phone tap right now.
3: Brooke and Jeffrey's phone taps on the 20s.
4: Wine and Spirits, this is Jason. How can I help you?
5: Sup? What up, dog?
4: Hey, how are you, sir?
5: Hey, is this the wine store?
4: This is the only wine store in town, yes, sir.
5: Perfect, bro. Because I need you to be my wingman.
4: And what? Selecting some wine?
5: Yeah. First off, my name is Maximus, but you could just call me Max because it's like 7 letters shorter.
4: Happy to call you Max.
5: It may be like 6. Hold on. I can count it if you want.
4: There's no need for that. I'll just call you Max. What can I help you with?
5: So, like, I'm having this, like, sweet honey come over tonight on a date, and she told...
4: Congratulations.
5: Thank you, bro. We're slaying out here, you know? You and me.
4: If that's what you want to call it, sir.
5: Yeah. So, wait, where was I?
4: You were explaining a woman was coming over?
5: Yeah, she is.
4: What is it you're wanting to do here, Max? There's just a lot of people here at the store right now.
5: Well, I don't like know about wine or like what she likes, but I do know she's a Virgo. So
4: that's great. Please,
5: is there like a wine that makes Virgos more down to smash?
4: Listen, it really doesn't work like this.
5: No, think about it, bro. It's pretty deep. Like, the grapes were born around the same time she was. Whoa, dude,
4: all right, listen, man. We're getting a little off topic here, and
5: all right, bro. Hold up. You're throwing me off.
4: You haven't been on.
5: Well, think about this. I heard you have some wines that are dry, but like, if the wine's dry, why does it make my mouth wet?
4: I think this conversation is now over because you and I are on two different planets here. So
5: I agree with you. But before you hang up, I would also like to ask about your bottle adoption program.
4: Listen, I have no idea what you're talking about, but listen, I really have to go.
5: You don't have one. Don't you feel bad about like the expensive bottles that ever get picked?
4: What are you talking about?
5: Like, how long has that Cabernet been sitting there? He's got dust on his shoulders. Like, he needs a home, you know?
4: All right, listen to me. Wine is supposed to age. They're not human beings. They don't get adopted. They get purchased. They're items.
5: Oh, harsh, man. That's kind of like a cold way to look at it. If I was I would face them towards each other so they don't get lonely.
4: All right, listen, Max, we're done here, all right?
5: I forgot to tell you how hot my date is. Her name is Brenda. She's a smoke show, bro.
4: All right.
5: And I love smoke. All right,
4: yeah, I'm happy for you, Max, but I really have to get back to work, please.
5: Sorry, you said the word smoke.
4: Are you kidding me? Did you completely go bong hong on me?
5: What? Whoa. I don't even know what bong hong means.
4: Hey, man.
5: Maybe I could teach you a word. It's phone tap. Wait, that's two words. If you say it super quick, phone tap.
4: What are you talking about?
5: Oh, I remember. Because this is actually Jose from the radio show Brooke and Jeffrey in the Morning, and I'm doing a prank phone call on you.
0: This is a phone tap.
4: Are you freaking kidding me? You have got to be kidding me.
5: I'm sorry, man. It's your sister, Stephanie. She set you up. She said recently you talked to like a few people at the wine store who knew nothing about wine, and you're ultra frustrated.
4: That's a lot of people, but I've never had anyone like Max call me before.
5: Excuse me, it's Maximilius. Minus like 7 letters.
4: Carry
5: the 2. Hold on. Maybe it is 6, dude. You're smart.
4: I actually feel a lot dumber after this phone call.
5: Real quick, though, before you hang up, do you have any wines born in April?
4: Come on in. We'll figure it out.
5: Yeah. How about I adopt all of those babies on the shelf? Give me a ladder. I'll get up there.
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0: Jose, if you're out on a date with someone and they asked for a bite of your meal, do you push your plate across the table and let them fork it?
2: Oh.
0: Do you put it on your fork and airplane it into their mouth?
1: Yeah. Like make the noises?
0: Yeah. Or do you go with option C like our listener did, where he asked his date to feed him like one very specific safari animal?
1: Oh, okay.
0: Jose, thoughts?
1: I would not go with any safari animals, I can tell you that much.
2: Oh, you're need more of a farm animal guy.
1: Or
0: domesticated animal?
1: Well, the airplane's bad enough, guys.
0: I guarantee you won't guess which animal specifically it was. And even if it sounds odd to us, he swears it was totally normal and actually very funny in the moment.
2: Okay, maybe it's a had to be there type of situation.
0: Uh-oh. Yeah, we'll have to be the judge of that in your brand new second date update next.
2: Seattle's closest is now Snoqualmie Casino and Hotel.
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0: questions. So I thought I'd better ask Big Phil.
1: Well, that's why I'm here, pal.
0: Okay. So I'm sitting around and one of my buddies pops off and says he has a friend at the auto auction and he can save us thousands on a used car or truck. Is that true?
1: Have you ever been to an auto auction?
0: No.
1: Well, guess what? In 41 years, I've never been to one either.
0: I can't believe that.
1: That's the truth. I mean, you know why? 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How do you get to buy anything in an auction?
0: By bidding.
1: Correctamundo. You get to bid more than anyone
0: else. Was that a little Fonzie thing? Correctamundo?
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1: 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And you know what they say.
0: Who doesn't know what they say? You just get more at Sunset.
1: Like saving people money on used vehicles.
0: And people do like that.
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7: 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Mostly sunny, today's high 68, mostly clear through the evening, overnight low 51.
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9: I know for Alexis and a lot of women, tall guys are a big deal.
10: Because they're tall, is that why you're calling them big?
9: Yeah.
10: Okay.
9: Big deal.
10: I got it. That was good, Jeff.
9: Y'all are like cats looking for something to climb.
10: Oh.
9: Like,
10: I don't know. I think you should be insulted by that. Yeah. I'm not sure why, but
9: it's fun. It's playful. Like, Alexis, what would you say is the perfect height for a guy?
11: Well, I'm 5'3", so I have to be taller than me, and then me in heels. So, plus a little. So,
12: five,
11: I can't do math, but somewhere up there.
10: Over 5'5", is what I just heard.
11: Plus a little more.
10: Okay.
9: Yeah. I regret ever asking you that question now. I bring it up, though, because one of our listeners today stands amongst the skyscrapers.
10: Oh, really?
9: His name is Brian, and he says it's been challenging to date at his height, which is an even 7 feet tall.
11: Whoa!
12: Seven feet.
11: See, too tall can be a problem, for
10: well,
11: sure.
10: Well, that is crazy. You have to duck in doorways.
11: Yeah.
9: He's on the phone with us right now, probably with great cell reception, because he's closest to the tower. But Brian, welcome to the show.
13: What's up, guys? Thanks for having me.
10: God, you can't tell in a voice how tall someone is. That's interesting.
9: But I am curious. A lot of guys will lie about their height and add a few inches before they meet someone. Do you lie about your height the opposite way?
12: Oh.
13: No, there is no lying about the height. It's on display for everyone to see.
11: Oh, my God.
12: Wow.
11: I mean, how could you hide it in photos? Any photo he has, he's taller than.
12: Sure. Yeah. He could say 6'10".
9: exactly.
12: Right, that helps a little bit.
10: Is it so annoying? Because I bet everywhere you go, people comment.
11: Yeah.
13: Yep. Don't ask me if I play basketball, because that's usually the first question.
12: Okay, but you did.
9: Well, height aside, let's get to this woman that you want us to contact today. What's her name?
13: Her name is Ariel.
10: Ariel.
12: And, oh, okay. Yeah.
10: So, do you have a minimum height for women, or will you date the whole spectrum?
13: No, I'll date the whole spectrum. I mean, everyone's short. They're all shorter than me, and luckily

0: They generally women like tall guys, so it's okay.
1: Okay. And yeah. Where did you meet Ariel?
0: Well, we met on Bumble.
2: Okay.
1: All right.
0: We texted for a while, and it was good banter, you know. I mean, I always kind of lead with the height thing. And
2: you do.
0: Well, yeah, I mean, jokingly, I mean, we're just talking about stuff we do, and I said, like, I'm a great person to go to concerts with because you can just sit on my shoulders and you'll have the best view. Or, you know, like, we could play mini golf, but, like, the putters look like toothpicks to me.
2: Okay. That's great. Self-deprecating humor is mm-hmm. I mean, really, honestly, a turn-on for most people.
3: Oh, it's a turn-on. I am ugly. Yeah. Well, you hear that, ladies?
2: I just mean
1: the humor's the key part of it.
2: I mean, yeah. It's a
3: no
2: good
3: one's
2: quality.
3: Texting you that.
1: Yeah.
2: What did you guys end up doing on your date?
0: So we ended up deciding to just go out to this pizza spot.
1: Okay.
0: Which is really good. I mean, it's like a.
1: No, we know what pizza is. You don't have to describe it. We know pizza.
0: No, but I mean, it's like Napoleon, like brick oven pizza kind of place. Okay. You know,
1: yeah, they have the word authentic in quotations everywhere. That's great.
0: Okay. Yeah.
2: I'm curious, what was the first moment you see each other? What was that like?
0: Honestly, it's like always. There was a little bit of like, oh, wow, you are really 7 feet tall. And so, yep.
1: Okay. She was shocked.
0: She didn't seem like uninterested, but she was like, definitely like, oh, wow, yeah, you are really. And she's like this cute little thing. She's like probably 5'4".
3: Jeez.
2: Wow. Is it hard to hug you at that point? Like,
0: it always kind of is, but yeah, I mean, but you know, we did like hug hello and then we hit it off.
3: Do you ever like pick them up by their arms and like swing them around and give them a hug like that?
1: I think that's like a third date thing. Probably not date number one situation.
2: Honestly,
1: yeah,
2: she's just probably worried if her roots are done or not because that's all you're looking at.
1: Good point. Okay.
3: That's funny.
1: So you guys sit down and have pizza together then.
0: Yeah, and I mean, we'd already kind of been flirting in our texts, and so it was like we kind of jumped sort of right into flirting, but it did really seem like, it seemed like there was a spark, you know?
2: Good. And then,
0: she has like great nails, so I kind of said, hey, can I see your nails? And she like put her hands on the table, and I was holding her hands, and then she just left them there, so we were kind of holding hands across the table for a while.
2: That's a really smooth move. That's a great way to make some physical touch without being creepy about it.
1: Well, you could say, I like your toenails.
2: Yeah.
1: Get those up on the table. Okay. Let me take
2: now
1: a peek.
2: Now we're too creepy.
1: See?
2: Yeah.
1: I can do it with anything. Trust me.
3: I'm listing body parts.
2: I just tried to compliment him.
1: Yeah, okay.
2: Okay, not you.
1: All right.
0: There were like cute moments. You know, you order different pizzas and she was like, do you want to try this one? And I said, like, yeah, just pretend you're feeding a giraffe a slice of pizza.
3: This all sounds so great.
0: She had to, like, reach up and, like, put it in my mouth. It was funny, but we were, like, laughing. It was cute. Funny. It was, like, a cute thing that happened.
2: Okay. I mean, it does sound like, at this point, you're probably feeling we're definitely going to see each other again, right?
0: Yeah, for sure. And then even when we left, we were like holding hands again.
2: She's holding hands up.
3: Yeah.
2: Like a child.
3: Mm-hmm. Is there like a giraffe kiss or?
0: I don't know. I might have botched that. Like I like put my arm around her and I was kind of trying to like lean down and sort of whisper in her ear, like get the kiss moment going. And I don't know. That didn't really happen. It might have just been kind of awkward, but it still seemed good. I mean, like we were having a great time.
2: Okay.
3: Not a deal breaker.
0: I certainly left thinking, yeah, we'll see each other again. And then she kind of blew me off a couple times and then just stopped replying.
2: Weird. That is strange.
1: Because nothing that you've said in your description of the date has set off any red flags for anyone in the room, right?
2: No, you sound delightful.
3: I think maybe it's like what Alexis was saying. Maybe he's just barely too tall.
4: It gets to be a problem.
3: Yeah, she's like, I can't walk through doors with this guy. I'm imagining the future.
1: Okay, well, get a pair of stilts then. Stop complaining. Start problem solving.
4: Let's tell her.
3: Let's hope that's not it, I mean.
1: Let's figure out what's going on and hopefully get her to go out with you one more time when we come back and do your second date update right after this.

0: 92.5, Brooke and Jeffrey in the morning. Second date update.
1: They say age is just a number.
2: Okay. Mm-hmm.
1: Like cholesterol or the speed limit in a school zone.
2: No, it
1: doesn't really matter.
3: Those numbers matter, Jeff.
4: Who's paying attention?
1: But our listener, Brian, is hoping the same logic applies for his height, which is a whopping 7 feet tall. Because it's caused issues for him in the past. But he did feel very good about this latest date with a cute 5'4" girl named Ariel. Mm-hmm. They had a fun, flirty night at a pizza place with lots of jokes about giraffes and other tall stuff.
2: That he made. She wasn't making fun of him.
1: She wasn't mocking him.
2: Very important to know. Yes.
4: Good but clarification.
1: There may have been a little awkwardness at the end, logistically, for getting a kiss that never really materialized. But still, he felt certain there would be another meetup, and yet here he is, and today we need to finally get a win for the tall guys of the world.
2: Yeah, they are rough out there.
1: They do.
2: I feel bad for all the tall, handsome men. Also charming. What a life you lead.
4: Sorry, short king, sit this one out.
1: Yeah. Brian, we are so sorry you've suffered so much.
4: Yeah.
5: Yeah.
4: Tall and attractive. It's a rough life.
2: I mean, hard. This could just be really simple, is that she's just dating a lot right now and not ready to date one person.
5: Well, that was my guess. I mean, I just want to know, but she didn't give me any indication that was the case. But if she's seeing somebody else and that got serious, at least I'd have an answer.
2: Right,
5: you know?
2: And even if she is talking to somebody else, you're the upgrade. Get it?
1: Alexis really appreciated that joke, Brooke. She was dying laughing.
6: I'm actually surprised it took so long for her to get to a tall joke like that. You know,
2: she usually doesn't wear mascara in this room because she's laughing so hard she cries.
1: It all ran off her face. Okay, so let's just get to the call here. We'll dial Ariel and see if she picks up, and hopefully she has a very good reason for why she wouldn't want to date a super tall, handsome man.
2: That's right.
5: Yeah, thank you, thank you.
1: All right, I'm dialing it right now.
7: Hello?
1: Hi, is this Ariel?
7: Yes, this is her.
1: Hey, Ariel, this is a radio show. We're called Brooke and Jeffrey in the Morning.
2: Hey, Ariel.
4: Hey, Ariel.
2: you have been waiting.
4: I have to.
1: Yes. I'm sure you get that joke all the time.
7: Okay, morning show. The radio is calling me.
1: Hi.
2: I like how we're the radio.
1: Sorry, I know you sound a little flustered. Yeah. We're doing a segment here that you may or may not know about. It's called a second date update, where we try to help listeners get in touch with somebody after they've gone out on a date with them and a second one hasn't happened yet.
7: Okay.
2: I bet you're curious about who.
7: Yeah, I guess so.
1: Well, we have a listener named Brian. Right? Well, we have a lot of listeners, but there's one of them.
4: And a lot named Brian.
1: And a lot,
4: Text in if your name's Brian.
1: This is a very tall guy named Brian.
7: No, I know who you're talking about.
1: Okay,
7: very
1: good.
7: Tall Brian. So tall Brian.
4: She should easily know.
1: He told us that you two went out on a date recently, and according to him, it went really well.
7: Okay, he thinks it went well.
2: Should he not?
6: No.
2: That's not good.
7: I didn't think it went great.
2: Really?
1: Okay.
4: Oh, no.
2: I would love to hear.
1: Because we got his version of it, and it seemed very good. But if you had a different experience, would you mind sharing that with us? Like, what was your perspective?
7: Yeah, I mean, he seems very nice. It was just very awkward. I mean, nobody's really good at dating, but I don't know. Did he tell you this early in the date? He asked me about my nails, and then he was like holding my hands for like a very long time.
1: All right.
2: So he told us that, and I thought it was kind of a sweet gesture. Like, he had read it as you didn't take your hands away and you wanted to hold his hand.
6: He made it sound more natural.
4: Yeah.
6: Maybe it wasn't.
7: No, it was weird. Even like, I remember like my forearms kind of getting tired and like my elbows feeling weird. Like, it was a very long holding of hands, and I just, like, we had just met.
2: So why didn't you pull your hands away?
7: So I tried, actually, after like the initial like, oh, I like your nails, like, oh, thanks, and then I went to pull my hands away and he just like kind of held them on there.
1: Oh,
6: okay. Yeah, that's awkward.
2: I don't know why, but it feels like somebody has clammy hands in that situation.
6: Yeah.
2: Like, there's a little bit of cold sweat.
1: Yeah,
7: you're imagining correct. Nailed it. It was gross.
1: He just told us that he really liked your hands. He liked your nails.
7: Okay.
2: No, he just thought it was a sweet moment. He just read it wrong. Like,
1: well,
2: that's too bad. That's just bad communication.
1: Definitely
2: right?
1: an awkward moment, like you said.
7: 100%.
1: But you know, I would say that's just like a minor speed bump. You should be able to look past the hand holding thing and focus on your connection.
4: Yeah.
7: Well, I think that's correct. Like, you could shift past that if there was a connection to focus on. But I just didn't really feel very connected.
4: No. Really.
7: Yeah, he did this thing, like, we're, like, on the date. It's, like, very early in the date. And he is, like, he did this rating on a scale of 1 to 10 thing, like, multiple times. And he was, like, so, on a scale of 1 to 10, like, how do you feel about me? And I was just kind of, like, I don't know you.
1: Oh. Yeah. He's doing a live survey of himself in the middle of the date.
2: Did he really want you to give him a number, or was he trying to be funny?
4: Oh, good question.
7: Yeah, no, he, like, pressed for a number. Huh. I was like, I don't know, like, a 5? Like, we just met.
4: A 5.
1: Ouch.
6: 5's pretty good for a stranger you don't know. You just met. Well,
2: I don't know. Yeah. I think if a person I was out with gave me a 5, that would be an automatic.
6: At the beginning of the date?
1: I mean, Ariel, he wasn't letting go of your hands at that moment. I bet you if you had given him a higher number, like an 8... then he would have released his death grip.
2: Maybe she only gave a 5 because she only could get one hand out to hold it.
7: Just like strategize as a way to get out. The hand hold.
3: Well, hey, excuse me. I mean, I'm on the phone. I've been listening. Hi, Ariel.
7: Okay. Oh, my God.
1: Oh, Brian.
7: Oh, yeah. God.
1: Okay. Yeah. Sorry, Ariel. This is how it works. We have the other person listening on the line waiting to jump in.
2: That was probably hard to hear.
7: Well, I give this a 3.
2: You know what, though? That's not a 1.
4: There you go.
1: Okay, well, Brian, you wanted to jump in and say something?
3: Yeah, I mean, that's hard to hear. I obviously didn't want to make you uncomfortable, but it really just seemed like a different thing to me. I thought it was kind of like cute, romantic kind of thing when we were holding hands. Uh-huh.
7: Brian, that's not the only, like, weird thing that happened. Like, you made me feed you pizza like a giraffe. Oh, like, that was so odd. You stood up, like, out of nowhere.
3: I mean, that was funny. You said you want to try this, and I just said, hey, yeah, just feed it to me like you would feed a giraffe.
2: And
7: then you stood up and, like, towered over me and, like, made me do it.
3: I thought it was cute.
7: You were eating it out of my hand. That's not cute.
4: Oh my God, no. I beg to differ.
2: I imagine, you know, like the big giraffe tongues.
4: Yeah,
2: you know,
4: long like, tongues.
1: Wraps around the slice, sucks it in.
4: Or like a lizard.
3: It was not as big of a moment as you're making it. It was just a funny little thing that happened.
6: See? You guys were not on the same page at all.
4: Yeah.
3: Also, like that rating thing, I was just like joking. I was like, so, you know, how do you think it's going? She's like, I think it's going really well. I was like, scale of 1 to 10. Like, just joking around.
2: Okay.
7: So you did it again at the end. Like, we are, like, leaving, and then you were, like, all weird and whispery, and you were like, on a scale of 1 to 10, how much do you want to kiss me right now?
1: Okay.
2: Come on, that could be cute if it was a guy that you liked. You know what I mean?
4: Maybe.
6: That's the problem.
7: A guy that I liked wouldn't have basically put me in a headlock and said that to me.
2: What do you mean headlock?
3: Oh, I was just putting my arm. I didn't mean to do that, obviously. I was putting my arm around you.
7: So
3: like, I told you guys I probably botched that kiss moment, but I thought everything else went really well till then.
2: But it also didn't.
1: He also choked her out a little bit.
4: Yeah.
1: So.
2: Was there anything you liked about him, Ariel?
7: It did make me want to go to the zoo. I was like, I haven't seen a giraffe in a really long time.
4: Go feed the animals.
1: So you did think the feeding was kind of cute if it's somebody else.
3: I don't think we need to do this anymore. Obviously, I know how you feel about me. Like a little stop. I thought it was good. Maybe I just misread it, but you know, I.
7: You did. You did. I misread it.
1: Okay.
6: Straightforward.
1: All right, Brian. Man, I'm sorry that it turned out this way. We were really hoping to get a victory for all the tall men of the world, and it just wasn't.
2: just another help.
3: I'll be all right. It's fine. I appreciate you guys.
2: Okay.
6: He knows he'll be fine.
1: Yeah. And Ariel, before we let you go, just let us know, how do you think this call went on a scale of 1 to 10?
2: Don't ask. Jeff?
7: I'm going to go 5. I am glad you got closure, but I also hate that like hundreds of thousands of people probably heard about this weird date I went on.
2: Wow. Is that a compliment?
1: You're really overestimating how many listeners we have. But yeah, thank
7: you.
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8: Seattle, apparently they are letting me do this again. What's up? 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Yay! That's happening tonight at Club Galaxy at Muckleshoot Casino Resort. 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Now, I'm bringing some of the funniest people that I know. I'm talking Ashton Buell, Narn.

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I've been saying this for years, and now there's a study about it. Cats do make people happier. Meow. Shh, be quiet over there.

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Seattle, apparently they are letting me do this again. What's up? It's Jose from Brooke and Jeffrey in the Morning, and I'm talking about the fourth annual Jose and Friends comedy show. Yay! That's happening tonight at Club Galaxy at Muckleshoot Casino Resort. It's a free show courtesy of Movin' 925. Doors open at 6:30, so be there when they open to get a seat. Now, I'm bringing some of the funniest people that I know. I'm talking Ashton Buell, Narin Van.

0: absolutely no guarantee that I'm going to behave myself, though. 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
8: 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Mostly sunny, today's high 68, mostly clear through the evening, overnight low 51.
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spooky season, and if you love the movie The Shining, Jack Nicholson's famous axe is headed to auction. How much would you pay for it? Like $6,000? More? I can't move.

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1: 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This one caught my ear since I'm getting married. Let's see if it catches yours. It's Ash with Stop the Wedding.

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9: 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Mostly sunny, today's high 68, mostly clear through the evening, overnight low 51.

Starbucks is ticking off some people. Okay, they announced their holiday menu and are not bringing back the chestnut praline latte, which is one of my favorites. 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

0: absolutely no guarantee that I'm going to behave myself, though. 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
17: 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Mostly sunny, today's high 68, mostly clear through the evening, overnight low 51.
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I am looking for someone to be my plus one to Malcolm Todd for the whole VIP experience. 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
1: I used to think about immature things. 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

0: You could be my plus one. We're seeing Malcolm Todd at the Paramount Thursday, October 15th, and we're doing it VIP style. Before the show, we'll get a Q&A with Malcolm, an exclusive acoustic performance, early entry, and you'll score VIP merch. 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

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You know, I've lived in Seattle for about 11, maybe 12 years now. And the only haunted house that I have not been to is the Georgetown Morgue. 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

0: apparently they are letting me do this again. What's up? It's Jose from Brick and Jeffrey in the Morning, and I'm talking about the 4th annual Jose and Friends comedy show. Yay! That's happening tonight at Club Galaxy at Muckleshoot Casino Resort. It's a free show courtesy of Movin' 925. Doors open at 6:30, so be there when they open to get a seat. Now, I'm bringing some of the funniest people that I know. I'm talking Ashton Buell, Narin Van, and my boy, Kermit Apio, your headliner. It is one night, one stage, 4 comedians, and I will be hosting the whole thing. Absolutely no guarantee that I'm going to behave myself, though. Come laugh with me and my friends at the free 4th annual Jose and Friends comedy show, October 7th at Club Galaxy at Muckleshoot Casino Resort with Movin' 92.5.
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7: 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Mostly sunny, today's high 68, mostly clear through the evening, overnight low 51.
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1: What up, what up? It's Izzy, 2 o'clock in the PNW. K-pop girl group aespa, Climate Pledge Arena, October 9th. I could send you there this afternoon. I'll tell you how to win real soon.

92.5. It's Izzy. I'm getting so pumped for FNL this Friday. Auburn versus Auburn Riverside, but it's not a normal FNL game. There's something very special going on. I'll give you all the details in like 15 minutes on Moving 92.5. I can't.

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0: apparently they are letting me do this again. What's up? It's Jose for Brick and Jeffrey in the Morning, and I'm talking about the 4th annual Jose and Friends comedy show. Yay! That's happening tonight at Club Galaxy at Muckleshoot Casino Resort. It's a free show courtesy of Movin' 925. Doors open at 6:30, so be there when they open to get a seat. Now, I'm bringing some of the funniest people that I know. I'm talking Ashton Buell, Narin Van, and my boy, Kermit Apio, your headliner. It is one night, one stage, 4 comedians, and I will be hosting the whole thing. Absolutely no guarantee that I'm going to behave myself, though. Come laugh with me and my friends at the free 4th annual Jose and Friends comedy show, October 7th at Club Galaxy at Muckleshoot Casino Resort with Movin' 92.5.
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Moving 92.5, Seattle's number one hit music station. It's Izzy. Now, this FNL is very special. It's the Auburn Riverside Ravens versus the Auburn Trojans, but both schools are coming together for something very special. They're supporting teacher Mr. Vandergrift. 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All the info is at moving925.com. 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

0: Moving 92.5, it's Izzy. 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
1: Yeah.
0: Jose and Friends comedy show.
1: Let's go.
0: Dude, I'm so excited.
1: After you come to the show tonight at Muckleshoot Casino Resort in Auburn, you're going to want to listen to Brooke and Jeffrey in the morning because

0: One of our listeners says she was in her best friend's wedding 6 years ago. The bride has refused to see her ever since, bro.
1: Oh, shoot.
0: Yeah, she has idea why she was iced out of her life or whatever, but we are going to help her get the closure she needs in a brand new closure call at 7:30, only on Brick and Jeffrey in the morning.
2: That's kind of depressing.
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1: Hi, it's Deanna Cruz, music curator for Movin' 92.5. This new song from Bruno Mars might be the new first dance song at weddings.

ESPA tickets, Climate Pledge Arena, October 9th. I could send you there. Well, not just me. Bigfoot and I, we could send you there during the 4 o'clock hour. Here is Yo, Be Color 25, and you're going to be seeing the K-pop girl group ESPA.

0: Yeah, yes, it is.
1: Moving 92.5. What up, what up? It's Izzy.
2: Oh, my gosh. Really? That's so cool.
0: Yeah, and I have a question. I have a question.
2: Yeah.
0: What should I be for Halloween?
2: Well, it depends. What are your interests?
0: So what I've been thinking about, Michael Jackson, that's one option.
2: Oh, okay.
0: I just dyed my hair blonde, so maybe Malfoy from Harry Potter.
2: Okay, that's an option. Cool.
0: And then three, I was thinking about being a traffic cone on I-90, like the ones I run over every night.

0: Julie in Seattle just texted, and she said, Izzy, if I could dedicate any song to you, it would be this song.
1: Oh, gosh.
0: Wow. Thank you, Julie. Who's this?
2: Amanda.
0: Where are you from?
2: Seattle.
0: You don't think I should be in I-90 traffic come for Halloween?
2: So you want to get hit with a car?
0: Oh, shoot. Oh, my gosh. I didn't think that far in advance.
2: No, it's okay. It's okay. Well, do you like Michael Jackson or Harry Potter more?
0: I gotta go. Probably Michael.
2: Okay, you should be Michael. Even though you have blonde hair.
0: Oh, which era?
2: Yeah.
0: Actually, I was thinking maybe Michael from the bad era.
2: What's the bad era?
0: Girl, you don't know the bad era?
2: Oh, you mean the... Oh, okay, sorry.
0: Yeah,
2: sorry.
0: Yeah, I know. Yeah, here, I'll
2: uneducated.
0: Sing it for you. You know I'm bad. I'm bad.
2: Da-da. Yeah, I know it.
0: Okay, that one, yeah. So I could be from that era.
2: Yeah, okay. You should be that. That'd be cool.

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1: 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This one caught my ear since I'm getting married. Let's see if it catches yours. 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
3: Hello.
0: Hey, who's this?
3: Eileen.
0: Where are you from?
3: Auburn, Washington.
0: Okay, I need your help. What should I be for Halloween?
3: Freddy Krueger.
0: Oh, wow, Freddy Krueger. Okay, we're jumping straight to the scary stuff. Well, why do you think I should be Freddy Krueger?
3: Why not?
0: Okay. I thought you were going to say because I look like him. I'm like, I won't lie, I started hyperventilating for a second.

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Moving 92.5, it's Izzy, and you're going to be feeling good as hell when you're flexing to your friends that you're going to Climate Pledge Arena this Friday to see ESPA. Chance to

0: started.
1: 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Her brother's going to be here, and you can win tickets to a private, intimate concert as Deanna's plus one seeing Malcolm Todd. Because Deanna wouldn't let me be her plus one. But it could be you.

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1: Hello.
0: Hey, who's this?
1: This is Maria again.
0: I have to ask you something.
1: What?
0: How bad do you want to go see Espa at Climate Pledge Arena October 9th?
1: Like over 110%.
0: Wow. Oh, wow. Okay. Did you say 110?
1: Yeah.
0: All right, Bigfoot, he's about to come in the studio within the next 5 minutes. I need you to be caller 25 after.

0: 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Bigfoot yelled loud and proud.
1: Hello?
0: Hey, who's this?
1: Melissa.
0: Whoa, I heard your phone ringing in the background. You better not hang up on me. Where are you from?
1: Bonnie Lake.
0: Okay, what are you doing this Friday? You have any plans?
1: Not right now.
0: Oh, that's so boring. How are you not going to have any plans on a Friday night?
1: You know, early in the week still.
0: Well, you have plans now. You're caller 25.
1: Yeah! Oh, yeah.
0: You're going to see Espa Climate Pledge Arena this Friday night.
1: Awesome. So excited. Thank you. Woohoo! Yeah, that's what I'm talking about.
0: Who are you going to take with you?
1: My sister, probably.
0: What a sweet big sister. Wait, are you big sister or little sister?
1: I am the big sister.
0: Oh, hey, I was right.
1: You knew it.
0: All right, I'm going to hook you up with that. Just tell me Seattle's number one hit music station and loud.
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Jose is trucking on down to Muckleshoot Casino and Resort for Jose and Friends Comedy Show. 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

dancing in the studio right now. You should see my dance moves. They're impressive. Moving 92.5, Seattle's number one hit music station. It's your man, Izzy. Guest DJs, I need you to get in here right now. We're

Moving 92.5 to Izzy. Got the countdown. Izzy's top five at five. Coming up at 5 o'clock on the dot, class of 2024. 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
0: Yeah.
1: Jose and Friends comedy show.
0: Let's go.
1: Dude, I'm so excited.
0: After you come to the show tonight at Muckleshoot Casino Resort in Auburn, you're going to want to listen to Brooke and Jeffrey in the morning because one of our listeners says she was in her best friend's wedding 6 years ago. The bride has refused to see her ever since, bro.
1: Oh, shoot.
0: Yeah, she has no idea why she was iced out of her life or whatever, but we are going to help her get the closure she needs in a brand new closure call at 7:30, only on Brooke and Jeffrey in the morning.
1: That's kind of depressing.

0: apparently, they are letting me do this again. What's up? It's Jose from Brooke and Jeffrey in the Morning, and I'm talking about the 4th annual Jose and Friends comedy show. Yay! That's happening tonight at Club Galaxy at Muckleshoot Casino Resort. It's a free show courtesy of Movin' 925. Doors open at 6:30, so be there when they open to get a seat. Now, I'm bringing some of the funniest people that I know. I'm talking Ashton Buell, Narin Van, and my boy, Kermit Apio, your headliner. It is one night, one stage, 4 comedians, and I will be hosting the whole thing. Absolutely no guarantee that I'm going to behave myself, though. Come laugh with me and my friends at the free 4th annual Jose and Friends comedy show, October 7th at Club Galaxy at Muckleshoot Casino Resort with Movin' 92.5.
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